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0: 97.3 WMEE. We play some throwbacks just as much as we play new songs. That's definitely one of them. The Weeknd. Thank goodness. And the CanCon. Lightline, my name's Mason. Oh, later on tonight, we'll do a whole hour of music from the past, just like that. 2015, hard to believe, and she still had the crazy hair, all spiky and stuff. I wonder how much she spent on hair gel and spray. Time now for you to win something on the Secret Sound.
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0: Secret Sound, yes, I just said that. If you can be first to call us correctly, identifying what it is, listen closely. I don't even know how to give a hint about this without giving it away, but maybe you can figure it out. Couple more times. And again. What is that sound? Call now and win. 85 Liveline. That's 85 Liveline.
2: 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Apple, cherry, and now Mason. Wait, Mason? Liveline.
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0: 97.3 WMEE. All request all night long. Thank you to Patrick from Keene, New Hampshire, who requested that on the Liveline app. My name's Mason. Thank you so much for being here. And time now for the
1: Secret Sound.
0: We played this last hour. Nobody got it. I can't believe it. I thought it was really, really simple. 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No, not even close. So listen closely. What is this? It's something being ruined. But what are we ruining? 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If you know that sound, call now and win. 85-LIVELINE is the number. It's the only number that works. 85-LIVELINE right now. That's 85-LIVELINE.
2: 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You put the live in the line and you drink it all up. 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

leaving, right? 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

0: Lifeline, my name's Mason. That's such a stupid music video, but everybody loves the song. It's our fifth most requested tonight, Malcolm Todd, Earrings. We'll count down our big three in exactly 1 hour. In about 15 minutes, though, we kick off Lifeline Rewind, which we do every single night. It's the most popular part of the show. We do all those great throwbacks, songs, memories, music, people from the past be here. Also, our next song, in just a few minutes, we're going to play I Love It, I Love It, I Love It by Bella Kay. And she was our special guest this past Friday night. We had about 9 minutes on Zoom with her. We played 3 minutes on the radio, and we just posted the full interview. You can check it out by going to masonkelter.com. That's MasonKelter.com. Just click the link to my Instagram, Facebook, YouTube, or what's the other one? Instagram. Well, one of those. It's on there. Oh, TikTok. Yes, Mason Kelter on TikTok. You got the whole thing on there. You can see her. She's absolutely stunning. And right after we play the song, we have a little excerpt of her talking about Noah Kahan and why she thinks his music has blown up so much. I mean, he's selling out stadiums and all that. So hear her take and the song in just a few minutes on Lifeline. Meanwhile, your requests, call them in as we play them. 85 Lifeline.
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2: 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Picture that with a Kodak. Or better yet, go to Times Square, take a picture of me with a Kodak. Took my life from negative to positive. I just want y'all to know that. And tonight, let's enjoy life.

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1: COVID ruined a lot of things for a lot of people. But the one thing it really ruined for me is I don't want to socialize on Zoom. And I don't know how to tell my friends this because one of my girlfriends, we all used to live together. We used to live in the same town.
0: Yeah.
1: And two of them have moved far away. So we don't get to see each other very often. We usually do like one girl's trip a year, but we text all the time. We have our chain. So one of them says we should start doing a weekly Zoom where we could see each other's faces.
0: Yeah, and you just hang out, spend some time together.
1: Right. We call it the Hot Girls Happy Hour.
0: Okay.
1: They named it. They named it the Hot Girls Happy Hour.
0: Mm-hmm.
1: And we had it last night. I hate it, Raven.
0: No.
1: But you want to know why?
0: I can't wait to tell your friends.
1: It has nothing to do with catching up with them and seeing them and all that. It's like I don't want to sit in my living room with my laptop on my lap on Zoom. To me, jumping on a Zoom is work. And I don't like. I think because we have so many meetings.
0: Yes.
1: It's not at my own leisure. And now I'm confined to sitting in this space and staring at a computer screen and having a conversation. And I can't stand it. And how do I tell them? I don't want to do Hot Girl Happy Hour. It sounds great in theory, but like none of us are drinking because it's like a Monday, Tuesday afternoon. I just want to go and clean up my house and get ready for work tomorrow and take care of the kids.
0: Yeah, I get what you mean. I mean, listen, the pandemic changed everything in regards with that. Because think about it. The concept of a video call before you were able to do it whenever you wanted to was awesome.
1: Mm-hmm.
0: Right? Like you'd be like, oh my gosh, I can see you. You could look in on family, friends, whatever, you know, monitor a live stream of a location that you've been to on vacation or whatever. And it felt like such a glimpse into not the future, but something awesome. And now it's a burden.
1: Right.
0: I'm with you. When I have a business meeting and they want to do Zoom, I usually say no. At this point, I just want a conference call because I actually feel like it's more concise on a conference call. I just had to do this with the kids for the wedding prep right now. You know what happens when everybody's on a Zoom?
1: Mm-hmm.
0: Everybody feels like they're on a talk show.
1: Well, everybody has to talk. And then it's like one person, you see them like their eyes wandering off and they're looking at something else.
0: Right.
1: Like, am I boring you? It's like, why are we having this Hot Girl Happy Hour?
0: If this was a phone call, it would be very much more concise, right? One person would kind of lead. The other people would do their commentary and you'd move on with your life. Nope. Like you said, everybody's got to meander around the conversation. Everybody's got to have an input on something like it's a round table discussion.
1: And you don't want to be the jerk that's like, all right, guys, I got to go.
0: Yeah.
1: Because then it's like we're ending Happy Girl. Like, how long does Hot Girl Happy Hour have to go? Does it have to be a full hour? Can we make it 15 minutes? Because I can't schedule a hard end time to this socialization.
0: Mm.
1: I've come up with some excuses, and I want to know if you think it's okay, because I can't tell them that I just don't want to do this anymore.
0: This applies to only this situation, you getting out of a Zoom with your friends.
1: I'm naked. I can't go on Zoom if I'm naked.
0: I mean,
1: sorry, guys, I'm naked.
0: You all live together. You were all roommates. I mean, I'm pretty sure you've probably seen those girls naked and they've seen you naked.
1: I have to do laundry. I don't have any clean underwear to wear to work tomorrow.
0: Just Zoom from the laundromat, from the laundry room in your house. Just bring your computer or your phone.
1: I have an urgent family matter. Everybody in my family wants dinner. That's not a lie. They're hungry. Like, they kept looking at me being like, when are you getting off this call and grilling our burgers?
0: Mm-hmm.
1: Yeah, that was a real thing.
0: Well, I mean, if you turn the camera and show one of their faces, that would be acceptable.
1: Yeah.
0: They'd be like, the old Anna would tell them to fend for themselves. The old Anna was so much more fun. At happy hour, the old Anna was crazy.
1: The old Anna was living during COVID times. It was fine then. It's not fine now.
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1: You have twins going into kindergarten. Now, here's the big question. You keep them together or do you separate them? You're going to get the whole story, then you'll be the judge. Couples Court, it's coming up next. I've never seen...

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1: One couple.
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4: Every day a couple joins us. They let us know what their disagreement is about, and then you just have to decide who's right. Larry and Iris. Iris, how old are your twins?
5: They're about to be in kindergarten.
4: Okay, all right.
5: They're two girls.
4: And what's the problem that you're having?
5: So the principal asked if we wanted to keep them together or separate them this year. And I feel strongly that they need to be separated because they're going to be at some point, so let's just get it over with while they're little. My husband does not agree.
0: Larry, what's your side of this?
6: Yeah, I mean, I don't agree just because when they were in preschool together, they were all doing well. Everything was great. There were no issues at all. They've always had each other, right? They're twins. I think the idea that suddenly we want to separate them when there's no issues just doesn't make any sense. If there were issues, I could understand. Fine. If we get to first grade or second grade or third or whatever, and we want to separate them, that's fine. But we're talking about them going to a new school, a big school, a much bigger school. And wanting to separate them now, I just think this is not a good idea.
0: This would be confusing for me, I think. Anna?
4: I know that this is a big deal. I think it's interesting that the school gives you the option.
0: Right.
4: I wish that it was like one way across the board. Like you always separate them or you always keep them together. So at least like there's expectations. I think it's hard when the parents are given the option.
0: Hmm.
4: I mean, I know that you can request, like I've requested that my daughter be put with, you know, my niece. I don't know if that'll happen or not. I'm going to probably find out in the next day or two. But I like the

0: E.com.
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6: Twin girls, 5 years old, going into kindergarten. Do you keep them in the same class or do you separate them? That's exactly the decision that they have to figure out right now, Larry and Iris, their daughters. It's a tough decision. I can't believe the school actually gave them the option. That's interesting to me.
7: Well, I think that when they're kindergartners, you know, they've got a little bit more latitude than they would normally have. Iris just basically says, listen, let's separate them now. They can find their own way, make their own identities. They're not going to have each other to rely on forever. Let's, you know, rip this Band-Aid off and get it underway. And Larry just says, I mean, what's the big deal here? It's kindergarten. There's going to be other opportunities to separate them. At this point, it's a new experience. Let them go into it together.
6: What do you think? 1-800-330-9999. Hi, it's Anna and Raven.
8: Hi, my name is Kathy. I'm actually in the car with my identical twin, Carol. So you've got both of us.
7: Wait a minute. Grown twins in the car together right now.
6: Are you going to work together? Do you work at the same place?
8: We pet sit and live together.
9: And we live together.
6: Wow.
9: Wow.
7: Oh, my gosh.
6: I love it.
7: All right. So what do you think about this? Whose side are you on?
8: Actually, I missed the beginning part, so I'll just say I'm on the side of whoever agrees to separate them, because you spend your entire life being compared.

0: Aaron all the time about everything, and you really need some time for autonomy. And so it's a good time. Like, we were together. We were separated in kindergarten, and we were fine with it. Mm. And then we were together for a couple of years in Catholic school after that, but then we were separated again. We were always fine with it, together or separate, but it's always good to have some time of autonomy.
1: And your sister, who's in the car, completely disagrees. And now you guys are going to get into a drag-out argument over this thing before you get into work.
0: Crazy thing, for 22 years we shared a room and our wardrobe, so we shared plenty.
2: Whose side are you on?

0: it.
1: 97.3 WMEE.
2: If you have twins, do you keep them together when they start kindergarten or do you separate them? That's exactly the decision that Larry and Iris are dealing with right now. Iris says, let's just separate them. It's a new school. It's a new experience. And let them go in different kindergarten classes.
1: Larry says, let's keep them together. What's the big deal here? It's kindergarten. It's a new experience. They're going to a big school. You know, we can always separate them down the line. I got to tell you, I'm not sure what I would do. I thought that I would want to keep them together, but just it's different when you're living it, when you're there.
2: I just can't imagine, like, as a mom, when your babies have been together forever. Like, they don't know a life without each other, and then all of a sudden you have to make a decision like that. It's a big one. Whose side are you on? 1-800-330-9999. Kevin?
3: I think they should be separated because I'm a twin, and I think they need to develop their own personalities and their own person. Because I was with my twin brother all my life up until I went to high school. We were always compared to each other. We were always together. We should be separated at a younger age because I think it would be better for them.
1: You know, constantly being compared to somebody every day, whether people, you know, are realizing it or not subconsciously, that would be really, really hard.
2: I think so. But I think when you're a twin, you don't know any different.
1: Yeah.
2: Hey, Jenny, what do you think?
4: So while I totally understand where the dad's coming from, I have to go with the mom on this side, only because I think that children start to learn and develop their coping habits super early on, and I think that keeping them together is going to develop some kind of a codependency between the two of them, and I just think it'll get worse as they got older just because it's rooted so firmly from the beginning.
1: Cindy, what do you think? Whose side are you on?
5: I agree with the wife, as I am an identical twin. My mom separated us at kindergarten, which was a good idea because we made our own friends. We had our own identities. I think by putting the kids together, that might not happen.
6: The verdict is in. Jury foreman, what are the results?
2: Iris, our audience agreed with you. Just separate them from the beginning. Let them know that, unfortunately, they're not going to be in the same class together, but they'll be able to see each other at drop-off and pick-up and at recess. And, you know, from the beginning, they'll just understand that they're two individual people.
7: Well, thank you. That's reasonable. And thank you so much for confirming what I always knew to be right.
1: Larry, if I was you, I wouldn't be there drop-off day number one. Let mom deal with that sobbing. That's
8: amen.
1: That's going to be your heartbreak to handle there, Iris.
7: Okay. I'm here for it.
1: Yeah. Toughen up, kid. You're 5 and a half now. The real world isn't waiting for you to grow up.
7: Big girl undies. Put them on.
1: Terrible. Terrible.
2: Larry, you gonna be all right with that?
8: I mean, I'm gonna have to be, right? Like, and I get it. Like, I do get that. Like, yeah, they're different, and we want to, you know, I can understand the argument. I just, you're totally right, though. I definitely don't want to be one day one dropping them off.
1: Nope.
8: Now, that's a mom job.
7: Deal.
2: All right. If you have a problem, too, send an email. CouplesCourt@annaandraven.com.
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2: A lot of college students moving back into the dorms this week. It's a big week for that.
1: People were packing up on my street over the last couple days. Lots of tears going on in the parking lot.
2: Oh, gosh. Yeah, it's that time of year. Yeah. And some parents are relieved to drop their kids off at the dorm.
1: That's true.
2: And then some are certainly not. But I've been giggling because when I think back to my dorm and move-in day and how I decorated it, it's a lot different than what some people are doing now. Wait till you hear this. It's coming up next.

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1: 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They're doing something new, Raven, to dorm rooms.
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0: Oh,
1: what?
0: You know, I know about... We've talked about before, like, the whole pledging thing, whatnot, and I know how big it is at some of the large schools. I know that it's a thing. I mean, some people obviously have more means than others when they move into their dorm.
1: Mm-hmm.
0: $20,000 makeover, though?
1: No.
0: Good Lord.
1: I had Green Day posters. We bunked our beds, me and my roommate.
0: Okay.
1: And I had
0: so you had room for activities?
1: Yes, well... So many activities.
0: Yeah.
1: So we had room for a microwave and a mini fridge.
0: Okay.
1: That's how tight our room was.
0: All right.
1: And that was my decoration. That and string lights. It was Billy Joe and string lights. That was the decoration.
0: I mean, how often were you in there anyways, right?
1: A lot.
0: Were you? Okay.
1: Freshman year, a lot.
0: Yeah.
1: But I'll never forget. I think everybody's got dorm stories, like what went down in your dorm. And my husband and I eventually, we moved up to the townhouses. So that was like a upperclassman kind of lived there.
0: Yes, yeah.
1: But he moved in with his fraternity brothers. And what they did, you know what? I'm going to have him tell you. Paul.
3: Hi.
1: Remember your townhouse and what you boys did to it and why you got in so much trouble?
0: Oh,
3: I remember.
1: What happened?
3: Started as someone just drawing something on the wall, snowballed into full characters in the bathroom of every single person that lived in the townhouse. And then we went a little further from that to just writing on every single wall.
1: And then what did you do when you cut a piece out of the wall? What did you stuff the wall with before you guys graduated and left that dorm?
3: Oh, there's plenty of stories about it. I think the funnier one has got to be when we locked somebody got locked out of their room. So they blew through the wall into the closet to get into the room. Nice. And unlocked the door from the inside.
1: Yeah. Yeah. But then what did you cut a hole in and specifically put into the walls and then seal it up like nobody had ever noticed?
3: It was college. It was funny. You know, somebody was in the, there was three floors. Somebody was in the bathroom on the floor below. So we cut a hole into the wall, cut a hole in the air vent, and put old rotten food in there.
0: Good. Yeah. Nice. And then sealed it up.
1: And like you could never notice.
3: Oh, yeah, and then we sealed it up.
0: No!
1: You would never notice. Like, can you imagine that these, and then you moved it to that dorm the next semester, and it always smelled like garbage and rotting food, and you had no idea why.
0: That is terrible!
1: Yep.
3: I guess that was pretty handy. What can I say?
0: I mean, you should be ashamed of yourself.
3: Up a wall.
0: That is nice, though. It explains your spackling skills.
1: Meanwhile, here we are, 3 years after moving into our new home. I've asked him to close up 2 nail holes in our bedroom. Still hasn't done it.
0: I wouldn't suggest doing it with steak or anything like that.
1: All right, that's all, honey.
3: All right.
1: Have a wonderful day. Bye.
0: See you, man.
1: What went down in your college dorm? 1-800-330-9999. We'll change your voice if we need to.
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2: It's making me giggle. Dorm rooms. Remember moving into your dorm room? It's a big week for it. A lot of colleges, this being their move-in week. Some spending up to $20,000 to do the kids' dorm rooms, getting high-class furniture in there. It's wild, right?
3: Some people have the means, others don't.
2: Your dorm room probably was nothing like that.
3: Right.
2: I know mine wasn't.
3: Right.
2: What do you remember that happened in your dorm room, Morgana Rowe? I told my roommate not to paint her nails in my bed. Got it. Yep. She did it anyway. Nail polish spilled everywhere.
3: Nice.
2: That was in the sober hours. Oh. Yep.
3: Yep. You'd smell that forever.
2: Wanda wrote, in the Atlanta blizzard of the 80s, we actually had stranded motorists come in and spend the night in our dorm room.
3: Oh, that's nice. Comfy. Hey, what's up, neighbor?
2: You know what? In college, we would have been like, yeah, come on in.
3: Why not? Gotta stay safe.
2: Yeah.
3: All right, can't have anybody out there in a snowdrift.
2: What do you remember from your dorm room? 1-800-330-99.

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1: Some parents are hiring designers for their kids' dorm rooms, paying up to $20,000 so they could have real furniture in their dorms.
0: No, I mean, that's like moving into your own condo. I'll save that for after we're done paying the tuition.
1: And a lot of kids are moving in this week. What went down in your dorm room? You'll never forget it. 1-800-330-9999.
2: Well, it was crazy. It was, I guess, crazy scary. My buddy, Mark, freshman or sophomore year, had a pet snake. He would take it out and play with it all the time. He fell asleep with it wrapped around his hand. I had this horrible fear of snakes. And we woke up, and he's like, the snake's gone. I'm like, what do you mean the snake's gone? And the snake was gone. It was wrapped around his hand, and he fell asleep. And it took us a week to find the darn thing. Mm-hmm. And we didn't, like, find it. We looked everywhere. I mean, we looked every single where for it. We took everything out of the room. We couldn't find it. Finally, a week later, we see it kind of crawling, like, you know, going towards the door. But that week was the scariest time of my life. I had so many nightmares about snakes.
0: I got a thing about pets in the dorm. I don't think it's right.
1: No, I don't think so either.
0: Yeah, I don't think it's a good idea. It's not a safe environment for the pets.
1: Yeah.
0: All right? I'm not with that. I mean, a snake is one thing. I'd be terrified of that guy, too.
1: I don't want to be in your dorm, even on a different floor, if there's a snake there. Like, have to disclose that to everybody. I don't know.
0: Right. And what if there's hamsters? Somebody else has got hamsters. Now we got a snake running wild.
1: We had
0: now
1: a mouse.
0: Now one pet's trying to eat another pet. That ain't cool.
1: We had a pet mouse when we were pledging, and then we got in trouble from the sisters for having it.
0: Yeah.
1: It's a long story that I don't want to talk about, but it was a sad ending for that mouse.
0: Jasmine, what do you remember about your dorm? What happened?
3: So we had a suite, so there were four of us that lived together. There were two dorm rooms and that, like, bedrooms and then a suite area. And one of the girls that lived in the bedrooms grew up on a farm. So during spring break, she went away. We all went home, whatever. We come back, and she brought a pig, a baby pig. It was the cutest thing I've ever seen, and we kept it for a long time. Pigs are actually really clean. Like, everyone thinks pigs are filthy, but they're not. It was, like, actually a really clean thing to have, and we just adored it. And then we were, like, the hit of the whole building. Everybody would come and see this little pig.
1: What's up with all these dorm room stories and pets?
0: Again, I'm worried about the pig. I'm worried about somebody getting wasted and being inappropriate with this pig, or somebody's ignoring its dinner time. I'm upset about it.
1: One of the fraternities on campus, Delta Kappa Epsilon, it's a very famous one, they had rumors of, like, animal things, and, like, anytime that you would see one of them with an animal, you would be concerned.
0: Right.
1: Yeah.
0: Get that pig out of there.
1: Right. But I guess, knowing stories from my own college days, there's worse things you can do than have a pet in your dorm.
0: Willa, what happened in your dorm?
4: So I had four roommates, and three of us were vegetarian and the other two weren't. Tell me why they would always leave meat out on the counter. Not like, like, it should have been in the fridge, first of all, but just, like, out. It was so gross.
0: That's a message. Didn't like your belief system.
1: Mm-hmm.
0: Meat left out on a counter? Suspect. All right? You can't mess with that meat. You can't eat it. But there's the exception of when you walk up and you see a good charcuterie, you don't immediately ask it for what time it went out on the counter, right? Like, I don't quiz the prosciutto. I just gauge whether or not it's something I'm going to put in my mouth. I've got a surprise for you, Anna.
1: Yeah.
0: The answer is always yes.
1: Okay.
0: Always yes.
1: Yep.
0: Also, Anna can make flowers out of salami.
1: I can. And I could also make them look like oysters and clamshells. There's a lot of things I can do with salami. I've talked about it in the past. When charcuterie became really popular, the charcuterie boards, I should have jumped on that bandwagon, but I didn't.
0: Are they still doing those butterboard things? That seemed weird.
1: Yeah, we just like to put things on boards now. Like, we have all of a sudden, like, we have a plethora of boards.
0: Yeah, I guess so.
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1: I wonder if it's meant to be as confusing as it is.
0: Nah.
1: Do you know how much your phone bill is? Your cell phone bill?
0: Well, how much they charge me for my phone or how much the actual bill is after all the other nonsense that they pile on there?
1: Yes.
0: What's the question?
1: So this past weekend, we had to get new phones. My old phone, it was time.
0: Oh, yeah.
1: And as my husband was negotiating or doing whatever magic you have to do to figure out
0: begging?
1: How much I don't know.
0: I mean, whatever he's doing.
1: You know, it's
0: negotiating.
1: Numbers, and it's like this, well, this line is this and this line is this. And I'm like, this is like a foreign language to me.
0: I love negotiating, though. It's like you're not bartering like a Mexican market.
1: No. My husband he 100% negotiated a second and a third phone on the plan. He was
0: okay.
1: Like, for $10 more, mm-hmm. Will you do this? And I don't know what he was doing. But I was shocked by the amount of money that we spend on our cell phones. And I wonder, do people know how much your cell phone bill really is? It's coming up next.

0: 97.3 WMEE.
1: Do you know how much your cell phone bill is? It's an interesting question, right? Because most people you would assume would say yes. This weekend, I had to go get a new cell phone, and it is the bane of my existence.
0: It's a terrible day.
1: Yep.
0: It takes hours and hours
1: hours. This past weekend, we had dinner reservations with friends.
0: Oh, yeah, and you had to cancel.
1: We allotted 2 hours to be at the carrier store.
0: 2 hours?
1: Yeah.
0: You thought that was going to be enough.
1: I thought 2 hours was plenty.
0: There's three of you with cell phones, and you thought 2 hours was going to be enough.
1: Yeah,
0: you're
1: no,
0: wild.
1: We had to leave and come back.
0: Yeah.
1: We left our cell phones there while they were doing all this stuff and came back.
0: You still got it done in one day?
1: Yeah.
0: That's wild.
1: Yep.
0: That's wild to me.
1: So the average overall cell phone bill in America is $141. That's what they said.
0: Now, for like one person?
1: Well, it says a family plan, which is like four lines, is roughly between $120 and $200 a month. And then one line typically runs between $50 and $100 with a major carrier.
0: Mine's like $270.
1: Mine was, so ours is, well, that's a lot for you.
0: Cause four phones.
1: See, we have
0: four phones.
1: Yeah, we paid $250, which I learned. Until we had paid off our cell phone, so it was $190, and now it's back up to $250.
0: Yeah.
1: But we sent Sophia around the office to ask.
2: Do you know how much your cell phone bill is monthly?
3: Yes, I do.
2: How much is it?
3: $308.
1: That's a lot.
0: That's a lot.
1: I wonder, do they
0: she
1: walk
0: got kids.
1: In and were they like, that's a sucker bet? Like, they look at you and they're like, they'll pay more.
0: Not just because everybody wants a

0: She must be.
1: Do you know how much your cell phone bill is monthly?
2: Yes, I do.
1: How much is it?
2: It's $120.
3: Yeah, but she runs all our finances. Right. She knows exactly what it
0: she's
3: is.
0: She's like an accountant.
3: Right.
0: She knows that stuff. Right.
1: Do you know how much your cell phone bill is monthly?
4: Yes.
1: How much is it?
4: I don't want to talk about it.
1: Is that because it's a lot?
4: It's stupid, yes.
1: How many people are on the line?
4: Two.
1: So how stupid can it be?
4: It's stupid.
0: Yep.
1: Like over $400?
4: Oh, God, no.
1: Over 200?
4: Yeah, around that. Enough to make me aggravated.
3: Imagine being too embarrassed by your cell phone bill that you want to admit
0: you
3: how much
0: can't
3: it
0: talk
3: is.
0: About
3: can't
0: it.
3: Even talk can't about
0: can't
3: it.
0: Can't talk about it. He's got to go to like a support group.
3: Yep.
0: Wow.
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4: You want to know how you know it's back to school time across the country? 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Oh, aren't we over that? 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
5: Parents are never going to be over that, though.
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5: there's
4: they will.
5: Totes right now in the attic at my house, and they're from Jordan in third grade. So parents are never over that.
4: 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Is there a tradition that you had in your home for first day of school? 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
1: Back to school time across the country. You know how you know that, Raven?
0: Because I'm going to be standing in line behind buses.
1: No. Well, yes.
0: That's been happening a lot.
1: But also because you see all the back to school first day photos all over social media.
0: Oh, sure.
1: Yeah. I think it's one of the traditions that has really caught on everywhere is that you take a picture with your kid holding the sign saying first day of school. Although I have to say, not as much as it used to be. People have really dialed it back.
0: Well, they got paranoid about it, too, right? Like, everybody was out there, my favorite teacher is this, my favorite color is this. And then people were like, well, you know, if I want to kidnap your child, right, this would be the perfect way to lure them into a car. And then people were like, let me roll that back. Wisely so, but I think people are still taking the photo.
1: Yeah. There's some back-to-school traditions that stick with your family. They're unique to your family.
0: Sure.
1: Producer John, he said something to me probably like 2 years ago,
0: yeah,
1: and it stuck with me because it hurt my feelings.
0: Okay.
1: I get up very early to come to work in the morning.
0: Sure.
1: I'm not there in the mornings
0: for
1: my family.
0: That.
1: Right. And one day we were talking, he's like, I'm not going to be in. It's the first day of school for his son. And I said, oh gosh, like I haven't been able to do a first day of school ever.
0: Mm-hmm.
1: And he looked at me, he goes, you proud of that? Isn't that messed up?
0: That's a jerk thing to say.
1: It's a jerk thing to say.
0: But you know what? I mean, it's also one of those statements that allows you to question, you know, your choices
1: decisions.
0: In certain
1: right.
0: situations, right? So
1: yeah.
0: I feel like you've taken a day or two off since then to do that every once in a while.
1: Because he said that, and I felt like a jerk mom.
0: Well,
1: that's why.
0: You know what? Listen, look at it like this. I grew up in the 80s, all right? In the 80s into the early 90s, we didn't do this stuff. Parents didn't care about their kids.
1: I was about to say.
0: That's it.
1: Our back-to-school tradition was that the weekend before.
0: You had to get there. That was the tradition.
1: We would go to the shoe store. We would go to Payless or whatever the discount shoe place is. You know, wherever they had like the cardboard boxes on the wall.
0: Yeah.
1: And we would try on new shoes and we would get new sneakers. New sneakers was our back to school
0: tradition. That was your tradition.
1: That was it. Yeah.
0: Yeah.
1: But then I look at like one of my best girlfriends, Gabby. The weekend before they start school, her kids are in, her son just started college, but forever. They do vision boards, like cutting out magazines and papers. And they talk about their goals and they reflect them on their vision boards. And it's something they all do together as a family. And I was like, if I said to my husband, we're going to make a vision board right now.
0: Yeah, he'd be like,
1: go back to work.
0: Yeah, we've got a lot more things to do right now at this moment. But you know what? Good for them. Whatever works in your family, your household, gets you pumped up. That's good.
1: I always liked writing your three goals for the year, which is similar to the vision board, but just a lot less scissors and tape, you know?
0: Yeah, okay, right.
1: I'm looking at our Facebook page at Anna and Raven. Let's see.
0: If I walked in and I saw a vision board and I didn't know what I was looking at, I'd be like, what serial killer made this letter?
1: We should make vision boards. Like, when's the last time we made a vision board?
0: Forever.
1: Let's see. Donna said, the weekend before school started, we get all three kids dressed up for a fancy dinner out and celebrate a good school year ahead.
0: That's nice.
1: That's wonderful.
0: Yeah, I like that.
1: Yeah.
0: Yeah, a little go team.
1: Mm-hmm. Mm-hmm. Let's see. Richard wrote, I would eat a slice of pumpkin pie.
0: Okay.
1: Interesting.
0: I mean, if that's an excuse that you need to get dessert, I like that.
1: Kathy said, always new clothes. I mean, going back to school shopping.
0: I mean, right. You had to get a couple things. We would get our sneakers at Bob's back in the day, and they had a sneaker department down in the basement, and you would run into everybody you hadn't seen over summer down there.
1: Yeah.
0: Because that was like the spot to go. But again, as far as first day, my parents would be, the tradition is you better be there. You better make it.
1: Mary wrote, I went to 8 different schools in 4 different states. So my first day was usually in the middle of the year, and I was always the new girl. My dad was in the Air Force.
0: That's tough. I feel for you, man.
1: Yes.
0: Military kids, but you know what? I mean, it's a sacrifice for the whole family.
1: Yep.
0: Sometimes you get really good at making friends, though, in a situation like that. So you got to try and find the silver lining.
1: What's your family's back-to-school tradition? Are you making vision boards? 1-800-330-9999.
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12: Do you have a first day back to school tradition? You see all those first day photos all over social media right now. Kids heading back, holding up their signs. First day of third grade.
0: Yeah. Yeah, we didn't really have one when I was growing up. It was the 80s into the early 90s. It was like, you better be up and you better be at the bus stop because I'm not driving you to school.
12: I remember it was the sneakers. Like the weekend before, we would go buy the new sneakers for the school year, which is weird because, yeah. I mean, we would need more sneakers at some point. But at that moment, we needed the sneakers right there. I needed my kids.
0: I had to get those weeks before because I had to have the outfit like all lined up.
12: I'm looking at our text line. You could always text us too at 1-800-330-9999. And it says we create a playlist for the drive to school.
0: That's a good idea.
12: That is fun. But I'm like, what songs go on it? Like, is it school songs or is it just songs that like pump you up?
0: I'm going to need like Lose Yourself, Eminem. I'm going to need like French Montana.
12: French Montana?
0: Mm-hmm.
12: That doesn't make any sense at all.
0: I need that going to school right there.
12: I'm thinking like K-pop,
0: I went deaf on them.
12: Demon Hunters.
0: Ever since you
12: Golden.
0: Left me.
12: All right. No one knows what you're talking about.

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1: You know, it's back to school time because you see everybody posting the photos of their kids holding up the signs. Although I have to say, not as much as you've seen in the recent years past.
0: Yeah, well, you know, I mean, we put out some warnings about that. We were like, hey, maybe not a good idea to give away all your kids' information.
1: And the kids hate doing it, let's be honest.
0: Yeah, there's that.
1: But what's your back to school first day tradition? 1-800-330-9999. Bob?
2: Well, I'm thinking about when I was a kid. My mom, she'd always drive us to school instead of having to take the bus. And then we'd always stop by and get McDonald's breakfast before school.
1: Nice.
0: That is the best first day.
1: How did you wake up that early?
0: Because they knew they were going to McDonald's.
1: That's true.
0: So they were like, all right, let's go.
2: Exactly.
0: That's a good motivator.
2: It's like Christmas morning.
0: Yeah.
1: That is fun. And then you go back, you go to school with a full tummy. That's great.
0: Yeah, good stuff right there. That's a good first day tradition. I like that.
1: Heather, how about you? First day back to school tradition.
3: What we would do growing up, every night before the first day of school, we would share a goal, me and my siblings. We would share a goal for the school year as to what we wanted to do and what we wanted to accomplish. Just one goal, mm-hmm. So not too much pressure, but I really enjoyed that, and that's something that I actually still do today.
1: That's a great idea.
0: Yeah, I mean, certainly if you have that capacity to, you know, be focused, to execute well, and have a little bit of that competitive edge between you guys. Listen, some of the best mm-hmm. friendships I ever had, we really pushed each other, whether we were saying it directly or there was just that kind of frenemy jealousy thing there or whatever, that rivalry, like, that's how you push yourself to greatness.
1: A lot of the manifesting and the writing your goals thing is, like, if you write three goals, put it on a post-it and put it on your mirror that you look at every single day when you get ready, then it's a reminder every day that you're working towards those goals. And it's a good thing for, it's not just adults, for kids too. Like, yeah. What do you want to accomplish this year?
0: I think whatever your method is,
1: yeah.
0: If you stay focused on something, right? If you're after something, whatever your motivating factor is, that's going to push you to do things. Yeah. That's interesting. Good one.
1: David, you have a back-to-school first-day tradition for your family?
4: Yeah, my wife deals with it mostly, but something that I like that they do is we have been taking the same pictures with the same backpack, same pose on our front porch for their entire, you know, few years. And once we moved, we actually went back to that house just to take the picture and then, you know, head off to school. And I think what they're trying to do is, you know, you have pictures from when you're 3 all the way up to when you're 18. So I like that tradition.
1: Wait, don't people live there now?
0: Get off my lawn!
1: Like, what are you doing? Who are you? Those your kids?
4: We do it early and quickly.
1: Oh my gosh.
0: I'd be like, it's 5:30, Mom. Oh. There's somebody on the porch.
1: That's so weird. It's such a weird
0: call the police.
1: I mean, I can understand if you had the same spot. Like when you go by a house and then they have, like, if you go to a doorway and it has all the different measurements and the names as they grow.
0: You got to rip the trim off. That's what you do when you move.
1: You paint right over it. And then I feel so bad. It's like, that was a lifetime of memories for a family. And I literally took one stroke of this brush and it's gone.
0: No. Oh. They should pry it off before they leave. If they don't, they don't really care about their children. That's the obvious answer. Mm-hmm.
1: Christine, first day of school tradition, what is it?
5: Yeah, so we usually do a barbecue. We'll have, like, the whole family there and a lot of our friends. And then we'll just discuss, like, academic goals and the plans we have to accomplish them.
0: Actually,
1: that's nice.
0: So get together the day before is nice because your energy is good. Your vibes is good.
1: And it kind of gives a celebration, like a last big hurrah before the start and everything changing. That's cool.
0: Everybody's uptight about their schedule in the run up. Normally I've been uptight in the run up to my schedule to getting back at a routine, like going back to school. Having something loose right before that, I kind of like that idea.
1: Me too.
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1: What does polyester mean? I mean, I thought it was pants, like a kind of fabric. I didn't know that Gen Z changed everything.
0: I gotta be honest with you, I'm peacocking a little bit the last couple days because I feel like all of a sudden I'm back in the slang.
1: Yeah.
0: Like I know a bunch of the new modern slang again.
1: So Gen Z has decided that the term polyester no longer means like a type of fabric anymore. And again, Gen Z is between the ages of 14 and 29. And what it means now?
2: As an adjective, it's characterized by inelegant or unsophisticated middle class taste. Gen Z, meanwhile, has popularized the term polyester on social media as a straight up diss.
3: It means low quality.
1: Is that right, Sophia? Representative for all your age group?
4: Sure. Personally, yeah. I've never heard it, but I'm going to say yes.
0: Oh, okay, well, I heard it. Yeah. Thank you very much.
1: What you didn't know is that there is a movement from the millennials on Instagram and TikTok to bring back 90s phrases to override you guys.
0: All things that are old will be new again.
1: Yes.
0: Yeah.
1: Like
0: all things move in circles.
1: Right. Mm-hmm. So, Sophia, I thought we would play 90s phrases that we should bring back. Mm-hmm. Does Sophia know what they mean?
4: Love it.
1: Okay. Let me go through. I'm going to go through these slides.
0: I hope you got some of my favorites in there.
1: Oh, this one is my favorite.
0: Okay.
1: If somebody says, up your butt and around the corner, what does that mean?
0: What does that mean?
4: That means like, I don't know.
0: That's a wrong answer.
1: That's wrong. It's the official response when somebody asks where something is.
0: Yeah.
1: So, like, if I said, Sophia, do you know where yesterday's video is? You can say, up your butt and around the corner.
0: You could also say, acceptable would be your mom's house.
1: Right.
4: I like your mom.
0: That's a little bit 80s, but your mom's house would be also acceptable.
4: I'm a big fan of that.
1: Correct.
0: Yeah. Okay.
1: Okay. All that in a bag of chips.
0: What's that mean?
4: That means you're everything, right?
1: It means everything.
0: Yeah,
1: it means you're brilliant.
0: It means you're good. Yeah.
1: We'll give you that one. Congratulations.
0: Okay. Yep, good job.
1: Thanks. Get down with your bad self.
4: Oh, like, you go, girl.
1: Yes!
0: Look at you!
1: What is a home skillet?
4: Oh, I have never heard that in my life.
1: Girl, you're my home skillet.
0: Yo.
4: Oh, like home slice?
1: Yeah, like,
0: home slice, home skillet. The same.
1: Okay.
0: Yeah,
1: you're my girl. You're my friend. You're my best friend.
0: Homie, home skillet, home. They all go together.
1: Okay. If I tell you.
0: Home slice.
1: Talk to the hand.
0: Mm-hmm.
1: Oh, what does that mean?
4: Like, bye. Like, get out.
0: That is exactly what it means.
1: Now, there's a lot of variations of talk to the hand. You can say, talk to the hand, your breath I can't stand.
4: Yeah, there's
1: other ones, too. I don't know.
0: I never added the other one, but I would put, you have to put the hand up.
1: If you
0: put the hand up, that's the best way.
4: That's the extended version.
0: Yeah, that's right.
1: If someone is told to take a chill pill, what does that mean?
4: Oh, like calm down.
1: Yes.
0: Yeah, that's an easy one.
1: Well, you're ready for it.
0: You know what? Our slang was rooted more in things that made sense. I will just say that.
4: Yeah, okay. That's true.
1: Including cowabunga dude.
0: Cowabunga dude means what?
4: Like, chill? Like, I don't know. Like,
0: no, that's incorrect. I'm sorry. Cowabunga means like, you know, YOLO. Like, I'm going for it. Like, you know, whatever happens, happens at this point.
1: Mm-hmm. Yeah.
0: You jump full in.
1: Who made that famous?
4: I don't know. A surfer?
0: True. Wow.
1: Bart Simpson.
0: Well, I mean, technically, a surfer.
1: Yes, there was kind of the term before Bart Simpson. Yeah.
0: But yeah, okay.
1: I'm looking at the comments.
0: Regional.
1: Because people are also suggesting things that we should bring up.
0: What's up? But you know who did that? Who made that famous?
4: Oh, I have no clue.
0: Budweiser. Come on.
4: Oh, Budweiser?
1: We have so much to learn here. Bat Solero wrote on Instagram, I've been trying to bring back Let's Not and Say We Did.
0: Let's not say we did.
1: Wow. Yeah, that's a good one.
0: You know what you should put with that? Psych.
1: Psych.
0: Psych. Go with that one.
1: Yeah.
0: I'm just giving myself an applause for that one.
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1: What are the jobs or careers that don't really have an HR department? 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
0: Cancel proof, basically?
1: Yeah. This lady got in trouble and she got fired, and we'll play you why coming up next. But I started thinking about it because I feel like my entire career, for the most part, has been made up of jobs that didn't have HR. Yep.
0: Well.
1: Oh, no, a lot of it.
0: Yeah.
1: A lot of it.
0: Yes and no.
1: Uh-huh. It's next.

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1: What are the jobs or careers that don't really have an HR department?
0: Oh.
1: There's a few of them.
0: Yeah, there is a few of them.
1: 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You know, this is a job that I think certainly has an HR department, which is very different from, I think, radio.
0: But okay.
1: Maybe.
0: What are we talking about?
1: There's a woman. She works in a Detroit newsroom. She's a news anchor, right?
0: Okay.
1: And she got really mad at one of her coworkers. So here she is. Now, they're recording bits, so this is all on video and camera.
2: I'm going to have to do that again.
3: I am.
2: I'm in Amy's script, so.
3: Finish, please.
2: Finish what?
3: What I was trying to say.
2: Go ahead.
3: Good.
2: I don't think you are. You're walking out really angry. Jeez, oh, Pete. Can I please finish what I'm going to say? What the f***? Grow up. I'm so done with her antics, telling on me every 5 seconds. I'm done.
1: Yeah, she's done. She's mad.
0: And okay, so who got in trouble?
1: She started saying, like, started off nice.
0: Yep.
2: Jeez, oh, Pete.
1: You know, right. Which is completely normal.
2: Mm-hmm. Jeez, oh, Pete.
1: I say that all the time. I'm like, jeez, oh, Pete.
0: Okay.
1: Yeah, and then she, you know, she unleashed.
0: I've never once heard you say that. Thank you, but okay.
1: Right. And then she got in big trouble for it because she's all on camera and she's saying all these things and she gets let go and now there's a lawsuit.
2: Jeez, oh, Pete.
0: So she went further. She said more and then she ended up getting fired?
1: Yeah.
0: Okay.
1: Yeah.
0: Well, I mean, that's the thing is when you're in a group setting, a lot of times you can find yourself in trouble. But yeah, news anchor, forward facing, public facing. I understand that, man. You're living in the public eye. There's a judgment for that. And if somebody else has got, you know, something that they complain about, it's all on tape. Yeah, that's a problem. Radio, we don't have that problem.
1: No. But I wonder, like, now we're a little bit more progressive. But, like, for years, the biggest joke around here is that we don't have an HR department.
0: Well,
1: we can kind of get away with anything.
0: The rule when I was always taught was, when I first got into radio, was that if there's a microphone in the room, essentially, that there's no HR. And that's because it's all performance. It's all part of the joke. It's all part of the game.
1: That's,
0: you know, all part of the job.
1: Not true.
0: That's what I was told.
1: You know how many times I've had to say to Raven when the mics are off, I'm like, don't say that.
0: Yeah, but not in regards to you.
1: No.
0: Right? Like, just, and that's the situation.
1: Right,
0: and so, you know, that's the difference. If we're just talking about things that, you know, could or could not be taken out of context, that could happen anywhere. Context is very important.
1: So I've had multiple jobs throughout my life where HR departments did not exist.
0: Yeah.
1: They were not a real thing. People could say whatever they wanted. They could get away with whatever they wanted. They could be mean to whoever they wanted.
0: Mm-hmm.
1: And their job would never be in jeopardy. Number one, real estate agent.
0: Okay.
1: Real estate agent. When I was selling real estate, it is behind the scenes a dirty job.
0: Yeah.
1: And people are out to steal each other's work, steal each other's commission.
0: So you're talking realtor on realtor violence.
1: Oh, yeah.
0: Listen, I don't care what you say, how you talk. If you sell my house for the money that I'm looking for, then yeah, I'm with that. Yeah, I don't care about your HR department.
1: Yeah, but the realtors, it goes down in real estate. Like,
0: sure.
1: I can tell you that for a fact.
0: Yeah.
1: Two, you know, my dad owns restaurants, right?
0: Mm-hmm.
1: Any local small business, small restaurant, no HR department.
0: Oh, no. Yeah. They're not paying that person, number one. Number two, are you going to be here tomorrow or not?
1: There's been multiple times where my dad, there's been like the pizza guys are fighting with each other. My dad's like, just go outside and beat each other up.
0: Right, right. Settle this because dinner rush is 18 minutes away.
1: Exactly.
0: 100%.
1: No HR department. Can you imagine somebody files a complaint with my father? They'd be like, what are you talking about?
0: There's a direct quotient here on the leverage level. You know what I mean? Like as far as how bad you need them to be on shift.
1: Right. But if you have to get up 3 hours to put your makeup and you have to wear like one of those mini dresses that's a solid color and
0: eight people are on your team.
1: Right. You got to point to a green screen. You're going to get fired if you call your boss the B word.
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4: 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Sarah and Terrence. Sarah, what's going on?
5: Yeah, so my husband, Terrence, has always wanted a vintage Corvette. Like, this has been a dream of his for a pretty long time. And he has a friend that's basically been going through a really difficult time and offered to sell him his Corvette for about $120,000, which is a pretty good deal in my husband's eyes. And since this has been a bucket item for him and he feels like this is like a once in a lifetime opportunity, he wants to spend a majority of what we've been saving for our son's college fund on this Corvette. I feel like this is completely reckless. Like, we have been saving for this money to put our kid through college so he doesn't have to go through debt. I don't think we're going to recoup that in that amount of time.
0: Terrence, what's your side of this? What's going on?
6: Well, it's a vintage Corvette, man. Like, a vintage Corvette, look, we got about 4 years before we even have to worry about my kid even going to school. I can't pass up this deal. It's a deal of a lifetime. It's a vintage Corvette. By the time he gets ready to graduate from school, it could be worth double.
0: Let me understand here. So are we talking, you know, you said vintage. Are we talking, like, classic Stingray? Are we talking, like, first generation or whatever? Or are we talking about, like, new supercar?
6: We're talking vintage Stingray. Okay. Roll back eyeballs in the front. Like, you'll never even get a chance to see a Corvette like this again.
0: What is your intention with the car? Are you going to drive it? Are you going to show it? Are you going to sit on it and let it appreciate? What's your thoughts?
6: Well, of course I'm going to drive it at first when I first get it. But, you know, my thoughts is like, I want to be able to pass something down to my kid, you know, and which kid wouldn't want a vintage Corvette?
0: I mean, I grew up wanting a vintage Stingray myself. I just, it's also an easy thing to say when you're a dad and say, well, I'm going to pass it on.
5: But you don't know if he's going to want that. Like, you don't, that's not a guarantee that he's going to want this Corvette. So I don't know. I feel like this is so reckless. I feel like it's a dumb decision.
4: I don't even think it's about the car. I think that, will it appreciate? Of course, classic cars will appreciate.
0: Yeah.
4: So will it be worth more in 5-6 years? If he takes good care of it and he doesn't drive it every day and run it into the ground? Yeah. As somebody who has a daughter going into senior year, that time comes fast. All of a sudden, if that money's not there, are you putting yourself into debt for this? It's one of those situations where you have to choose between following your dreams in YOLO versus being a responsible parent. And I don't necessarily know what the answer to that is, because if it's being offered at a friend at a good price and you know that it's been well cared for, it kind of is the opportunity to do it.
0: Right.
4: You know?
0: Right. And you've thought about it your whole life and dreamt about it too, right? It's a big choice. Personally, I think of it as, I'm going to work till the day I die regardless, and I'm probably going to owe somebody some money somewhere. You know, you have to do your living because you never know what happens tomorrow. On the other hand, like she pointed out, I mean, you saved for a very long time with a goal in mind, and here you are, and you're certainly closer to achieving it without buying this vehicle. I wonder what people would think.
4: 1-800-330-9999. You buy the car? Use your kids' money, or don't you?
0: I mean, is it the kids' money yet? It's the Couples Court. Whose side are you on?
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4: No big deal. You just have to decide between your dream and your child's future. No big deal. What do you love more, car or kid?
0: Yeah, it sucks to be an adult, doesn't it?
4: Sure does.
0: Yeah, it does.
4: Yeah. Sarah and Terrence. Terrence has always dreamed of having this Corvette that one of his friends actually has. His friend has fallen on hard times and is offered, if he pays cash, he will sell him his Corvette. The problem is the only cash they have is the money they've saved for their son's college, $120,000. And he says, I'm just going to do it. We have 4 more years to make up this money.
0: Hey, listen, man, I grew up a teenager that loved the Corvette, too. The classic Stingray with the split V window. I mean, it would be a dream to own that car. But I don't know, even if it was my money and I had no tuition to pay for, Anna, if I would fork over $100,000 for it. It is a leap to do that. Is it a leap that Terrence is completely comfortable with? You betcha.
4: Yeah, he wants to do it. But his wife is like, how are we going to? We have a kid. It's going to school in a few years. It's going to come fast. What do you think? 1-800-330-9999. Tom, whose side are you on?
12: Well, I'm a car guy, so I'd have to be on the guy's side. But there's got to be, he's got to be able to afford to put $30,000 back into the bank every year for the next 4 years. Otherwise, I wouldn't do it.
0: Yeah, I mean, that's a good deal to make with yourself, right? I make a similar deal whenever I buy a new car. I only take 4-year loans. I won't take anything more than that. And if I don't feel comfortable making that payment, then I won't buy that car, which means I just come in with more down payment, which means that I'll never own a vintage Corvette in my entire life.
4: Right.
0: ASAP.
4: About to say.
0: Not once.
4: Yeah, never. Thanks, Tom.
0: Thanks, Tom.
4: Whose side are you on? 1-800-330-9999. It's a couple's court.
0: Yeah, it's just not in the

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1: Would you spend your son's college savings to buy the car of your dreams? Terrence's good friend has his dream car. It's some kind of Corvette thing. And his friend has fallen on hard times and says, if you can pay me cash, I will sell you the car. $120,000, he said. And Terrence says, it's a good deal. We could take from their son's savings account, and then we'll have like 4 years to put that money back. I think I'm going to do it.
0: Yeah, and of course, it will appreciate, and someday I'll be able to leave it to him. This is a thing that fathers hide behind, and yada, yada, yada. I wonder how long it took them to raise that money, because it's certainly not easy. Sarah says, there's no way we can do this. Our son's going to college in 4 years, all right? The clock is ticking at this point. I mean, and here's the thing. It's going to cost more than that anyways, right, Anna?
1: What do you think? 1-800-330-9999. Lois, whose side are you on?
2: I'm on her side. Shame on him. Shame on him. It's not his money if they saved it for their child. I've got a 21-year-old. That time goes really quick. Mm-hmm. And there's never enough money for when they go to college. Wow. He didn't do this when he's 70.
1: But the 70. Flip side to that argument is that there's never enough money. I'm living it.
0: Right.
1: And, you know, and the truth of the matter is that there's never going to be enough money for anything you want in your
0: That's
1: life.
0: Absolutely true
1: so
0: as well.
1: Do you just put yourself and get yourself a little bit of that happiness? Or are you going to live with the guilt for the rest of your life that you did that and you put yourself in a worse situation?
0: What a trap we're in, huh?
1: Yeah.
0: Thanks for the call. Adam, what do you think? Whose side are you on today?
3: I feel really bad to say this, but I'm on the wife's side. Like, as much as I would love to tell him, go for it.
0: Yeah.
3: You can't take from the college fund, man. Like, my stepdad's been, like, eyeing this 57 Chevy that his neighbor's trying to sell. And I'm like, it's a very similar state. Like, you can't take from the college
1: Except
3: fund.
1: Except you're Adam. But you're I feel the really son. Bad. You're like, no, Dad, you can't buy that because I have to go to school.
0: Yeah, yeah.
3: Well, no, my youngest brother is 14. So, yeah. Like, he's in the same situation.
0: Yeah. There is a 57 Chevy two doors down from my parents' house in all that irony right now.
1: Yes.
0: Of course, my stepfather's never
3: Oh, my
0: won.
3: God.
1: Thanks, Adam.
0: Olivia, what do you think about this? Whose side are you on today?
4: I'm on Sarah's side. I think you never know what's going to happen with your finances in the future, especially with college. I just wouldn't take the chance buying the car.
0: Yeah, kids nowadays, huh? They got it so easy, Anna Zapp. Oh, I'm required to pay for you. What about my dreams and hopes and all that stuff?
1: I hate the fact that you have to put it against being responsible and following your dreams. Like, to me, it's a no-win situation right there.
5: The verdict is in. Jury foreman, what are the results?
1: Sarah, our audience agreed with you today. Terrence, it's awful to say it because it's a dream and it's one that you want and it's within reach all of a sudden, but they felt like responsibility is more important in this situation.
6: I understand the responsibility, but this is just something that people would never even get a chance to get their hands on ever. Some people will never probably even ever see this car.
0: Yeah, I, you know, I wonder, Terrence, if you were going to be willing to part with this car 5-10 years from now, that would be something for me to think about, right? Because, I mean, it is an investment, and then you would get to spend some time with this dream and then move forward. But the votes just, you know, they feel safe is the way to go in this regard. I don't know. I think you guys will probably be talking about this more. Sarah, people understand where you're coming from. $120,000, I'm sure it wasn't easy for you guys to save it. The way school costs are, you best to help your kid now while you can, right?
7: Exactly. And I, you know, it, like you said, we don't know what the world's going to be like. The economy's going to be like. We've spent so long saving this money. And I understand that this is his dream. I definitely understand that. But I think in this case, we have to think responsibly. Mm-hmm. So I'm glad that they agreed with me.
1: Yeah. All right. If you have a problem, too, send an email. CouplesCourt@annonraven.com.
0: I feel like we just crushed his dreams.
1: We did.
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1: There was a revelation that happened yesterday.
15: Our silverware set is short one fork, and that there is a random fork in the drawer, which appears somebody tried to make it look very similar.
0: Can you imagine? The violation, all right?
1: Yeah.
0: The intrusion into your home, Anna, your sanctuary, your safe zone. For me to hear that from my wife, that somebody bamboozled us. To remove a fork from our utensil set and then replace it with an imposter.
1: The whole premise is absolutely ridiculous to me. But the best part is that Raven wants to confront his mom. He wants to confront his mom.
0: Who else is in my house? Who else is around?
1: We're going to do that.
0: It brings me no joy.
1: It's not going to go well. And it's coming up next.

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1: This seems like a really bad idea, but we're going to call Raven's mom.
0: It's my mom. Don't worry about it.
2: Hi.
0: Hi, Mama. What are you doing?
2: Chewing a carrot.
0: Okay. Oh. Well, I'm sure
3: it's
0: delicious.
3: Hi, Maria. How are you?
2: Hi, Anna. How are you?
3: Good. I want you to know that what Raven has to talk to you about, I do not condone. I do not think it's a good idea to ask you this.
0: I mean, what?
3: And I feel very offended that he would even think this for 1 second.
0: Oh, thanks. You know, we were all team ride or die about 10 seconds ago. And now look at you. You're like, give me a parachute. No. I'm out of here.
3: No, your mom is wonderful.
0: Yeah. All right. Well, I'm not disputing that my mom is wonderful. Mm-hmm. And so I'll prefix this and just say, Mom, that I love you very much. Mm-hmm. And any answer whatsoever will be completely acceptable. But some will be more shocking than others, if I can be honest.
2: Okay.
0: Yes. We have a very unique situation at the household right now. Okay? And let me explain to you what happened is. While I was gone, apparently my wife ate with every single fork that we have in our household. And because my wife is so in tune with things, she noticed that we have a setting of 12. And one of our forks is not the same as the others. Now, before you respond, before any noises emit from your body or whatever, there is an imposter, an invader, if you will. An invasive species of forks has invaded my home because there is still, in fact, 12 forks. And one fork that is not like the other 11 is meant to look like the other 11. It's clearly been selected. It's a similar weight. It's a similar size. But it's not exactly the same fork.
3: Maria,
0: prefixing
3: mom,
0: by saying, I love you.
3: He thinks that you stole their fork and replaced it with an imposter fork.
0: I think possibly the fork left the household, and then you discovered that the fork had been gone missing somewhere. And then you were like, I'm going to get another fork so that they never know. Because, of course, I love my son. I love my children. And they can never know that I committed this act of betrayal.
2: I don't know what the hell you're talking about.
3: Right. That's exactly what I said. I said, there's no way your mom took a fork and then replaced it with another fork and didn't mention it.
2: I wasn't told you that. Right.
0: Are you sure?
2: I'm pretty positive, okay? I'm pretty positive. While I still have my head on my shoulders and my brain and my head working right, I'm absolutely positive I never took one of your forks out of the house, okay?
0: I mean, that sounded a lot like testimony. Like, if she had one hand in the air, a room full of people would probably believe her.
2: Yeah. Putting my hand on the Bible. Yeah. I mean, I'm sorry. The fork doesn't match your other forks, but I don't know how that happened.
0: Well, why would you be sorry if you didn't do it, though? I mean, I don't know. As a God-fearing woman, I mean, you've already absolved yourself of all sin there. So that's confusing to me. And I want to tell you that yours was the only name that made sense, but yet I felt so shocked by the premise. I was like, oh, my God.
3: That's not true. He said, my mom stole my fork. That's what he said, Maria.
0: I did not say it like that. I just, you know, you're the house sitter. You're the dog sitter. So you have the access. So it is your testimony that this is not you and you are unawares and you have no idea.
2: Exactly.
3: Told you.
2: Does it sound like me, like I would try to hide that?
0: No. Now you're asking about my love for you and a question of character. It's not necessarily the same thing.
3: That's what I said.
0: You know what, Mom? Looking at our family, all right, my siblings, Alicia's family, her siblings, the kids, all that. If you had to take a guess, who stole our fork?
3: Don't answer that. It's coming up next.
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1: If you missed it, Raven just confronted his mother because he believes that she stole one of his forks. She has denied the allegations. But Maria, who do you actually think stole the fork?
11: Like a family member, looking at our family. Come on, you decide who's guilty.
2: I refuse to answer on the grounds that it might incriminate somebody. I don't have any idea.
11: That's the mother of an attorney.
2: I would say one of the dogs did it.
11: The dog didn't take the fork, Mom.
1: We don't know that for sure. It's more plausible that the dog took the fork than your mom, if you ask me.
11: Okay, that might be right.
2: Thank you, Anna. Thank you.
11: You can't find a single other family member that you look at them and you think that's sus?
2: No. I mean, who would take a fork?
1: Right.
2: And then like not own up to it. I mean, who would take a fork and go looking for another fork to even match the forks you have?
11: That's kind of crazy, you know, right?
2: Right. Like, who would even know where to go for that fork?
1: Yep.
2: Maybe the wear and tear. I don't know. Maybe the dishwasher elements wear away at one fork more than another. I don't have any idea.
11: Okay.
2: I have no idea.
11: Well, the more you talk, the more guilty you sound. But, I mean, I love you, and I want you to know that I absolve you, and I would have felt so much better if you just said, Joey clearly took the fork. Clearly, look around these people. They all look guilty. All right. Thanks, Mom.
1: All right. Sorry, Maria, that you had to endure that. I told him it was dumb.
2: That's
1: it didn't make sense.
11: I'm going to have to pat my mom down from now on when she leaves the house just to make sure she doesn't have any utensils. Okay.
2: I mean, I never go through 12 forks when I'm at your house.
11: Right.
2: You know, it's me. It's just me.
11: Right. One fork is all my mom needs. Which is what I'm saying is maybe you fell in love with a fork by accident.
1: No.
11: And then you took the fork with you. You left with it. You know, you had like a Tupperware or something. And then you were like, oh my gosh, I lost the fork and I've got to find
2: it. If I ever get to that point, you know.
11: Okay. Yeah. Lock you up.
2: Okay. Yes, you understand what I'm saying. Yeah. Okay.
11: Remember you said that.
2: Love you.
1: Bye.
11: Bye.

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1: If you missed it, Raven just confronted his mom about a missing fork, an imposter fork that was left in its place. Needless to say, she denied the allegations and said, why would I steal your fork?
0: I mean, you have to admit it, and you have to relate to the fact that this is weird. It's an odd situation, and the fact that somebody would replace the fork with a look-alike fork, like, what am I talking about here, a serial killer?
1: Call your wife, Alicia. Doesn't she have forks?
0: Yeah. I know so much. And wedding stuff.
2: Hello.
0: All right. My mom said she's complete denial. My mom said she doesn't have the fork. And she said she never took the fork. And she thought it was crazy that I asked her. And I said, pick out any other family member. Think about like the holidays. Look around the room. Who would be guilty of it? And she says she has no idea.
2: Then maybe you did it. Did you take a fork? Wait, listen. Did you maybe take a fork to work and bring the wrong one home by accident?
0: Oh, God. I'll go look in the forks that we have here.
1: Go look at the forks here.
0: Hold on.
1: I bet you.
0: All right, stay right there. Hold on. I'm going to go look.
1: I bet you $1,000 that's what happened, that he took a wrong fork. I mean, I don't know how that would happen.
2: Why is he bringing a fork to work when you guys have forks? I don't understand.
1: Well, that doesn't make sense. Like, sometimes I bring, like, a knife from home. Like, if I need, like, a real knife to cut something, because the ones here are garbage. It's all plastic. But I don't know why you would bring a fork. We have forks.
2: Was my mother-in-law totally insulted?
1: She couldn't even believe he was asking. But I told her that I had no part of it whatsoever. And that was the most ridiculous thing I ever heard in my life. And
2: I'm going to tell her the same thing. Yeah. I don't need her mad at me.
1: Right now, it's true. Sheesh. Absolutely. How about your grandparents? Could they have accidentally taken a fork?
2: No, my grandparents aren't allowed to house sit or babysit anymore.
1: All right. So they wouldn't sneak in and just take one. That doesn't make sense.
2: Right.
1: I don't know who took the fork.
0: No,
1: it's not here.
0: No, but, you know, I don't...
1: You think somebody stole the fork from here then?
0: I'm not the person that leaves the house with utensils. I'm always like, I would eat with my hands or find it.
1: Hmm. All right, well, the mystery continues. Yeah. I don't know what else we can say at this point.
0: I mean, just a first name that comes to mind. Who do you think stole the fork if it's not my mom?
2: No, but the fork's not stolen. It was replaced.
0: No, but that's like somebody lost it or removed it or whatever, and then they, you know, hatched a plan to try and cover up for it.
1: No, but also it could have been that at some point you just picked up an extra fork and then you lost one. Maybe you just threw one out by accident and didn't realize it, and the other one was from like a time that you had it somehow.
0: But the new fork, the replacement one, doesn't match our old
1: forks. No, I know, but that one you could have gotten from somebody else's potato salad or who knows, and then you had 13 forks, and then you accidentally threw one away when you were having dinner one night.
0: Whoa. Why are you all of a sudden deflecting as to what possibly happened with this fork?
1: I can tell you that I certainly did not steal the fork.
0: I think we have a new short list,
1: all right,
0: babe. Okay. I think we have a new short list of suspects.
1: Okay.
2: I mean, I just can't imagine who would have done that.
0: Somebody had a chance
2: to plan. Somebody replaced it.
0: That's the part that's really mystifying right there. The fact that somebody replaced it.
1: My kids throw away my forks all the time.
0: What if we bought them with that in there? What if we bought it?
2: Missing fork is one thing. A replaced fork is a totally different situation.
0: Yeah, no, that's like serial killer doppelganger stuff. Yeah, it's body snatchers. Mm-hmm. Yeah. Mm-hmm. All right, thanks.
1: Thanks, Alicia.
2: Bye.
0: Love you. Bye.
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7: And Raven, who's this?
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7: Hey, Eric. What's up, man?
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7: You have my fork. I thought that maybe that
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7: I'm going
8: to
7: need a proof of life. Proof
9: Send a
7: of
9: picture.
7: Life on my fork, all right?
9: Yep. Wait,
7: can you describe
8: all right,
7: the fork?
8: You got to take a picture of the imposter fork and send it to me, and I'll let you know.
7: Wait a minute. Why would I do the legwork if you already kidnapped the fork?
9: We want to see the fork.
7: Yeah.
9: We want to see. Show us life of the fork, and then we'll give you the $27.
8: The fork is not alive.
9: All right.
7: Oh, the fork's not alive.
9: We're not paying you the ransom.
7: Yeah, I'm not sending Bitcoin if the fork isn't alive.
9: No.
7: All right? You know, we know this.
9: Yeah.
7: We don't negotiate with terrorists.
9: Yeah.
8: Yes, definitely.
9: All right. Well, we're settling that issue. 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
7: $1,900.

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2: 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Hey, Emily, you ready to play today?
3: Yes, I am.
2: Let's do it. Can you please ask Raven to leave the room?
3: Raven, can you please leave the room?
0: You got it. $1,900. Here we go, Emily.
2: I like that Raven is stretching as if he's going to run a marathon during this. All right, Emily, we have five pop culture questions here. Raven can't hear us. We're in a soundproof studio. I'm going to ask you each of these. So you have 3 seconds to answer each one. He'll come back in, get the same questions. Whoever gets the most right wins. Ties go to Raven. Ready to play?
3: Yes, I am.
2: Let's do it. Number one, Disney gave fans a look at Frozen 3, and it was confirmed that Anna will marry her partner. What's that character's name?
3: Kristoff.
2: Number two, Kaia Gerber claims that her supermodel mother gave her holy water before she went on set for American Horror Story Season 10. Who is her mom?
3: Her mom is Cindy Crawford.
2: Number three, in one of the most lucrative residual deals in history, the cast of Friends still earned $20 million a year. What was the name of the coffee shop on Friends?
3: Central Perk Cafe.
2: Number four, Madonna leads the 2026 MTV Video Music Awards with 11 nominations, including Video of the Year. It's for the video for what song?
3: It is Confessions 2.
2: And number five, the movie The Running Man, starring Glenn Powell, is based on Stephen King's novel that didn't do well at the box office, but it's redeeming itself now that it's streaming. He wrote The Running Man under what pseudonym? That's time.
3: I have no idea.
2: All right, let me bring Raven back in. Let's go. 4 out of 5.
0: Okay, here we go. $1,900. Let's see what you got, pal.
2: I'm looking at it. I don't know. You might know that last one. Number one, Disney gave fans a look at Frozen 3, and it was confirmed that Anna will marry her partner. What's that character's name?
0: Kristoff.
2: That's right. Number two, Kaia Gerber claims that her supermodel mother gave her holy water before she went on the set for American Horror Story Season 10.
0: Yeah,
2: Who's her mom?
0: Her mom, Cindy Crawford.
2: That's right. Also, she had an exorcism performed on her when she was a child.
0: You know what? I mean, Cindy Crawford says do it. I say do it. You know, she's got that stuff with those cantaloupe commercials. I believe her.
2: Number three, in one of the most lucrative residual deals in history, the cast of Friends still earned $20 million a year. Mm-hmm. What's the name of the coffee shop in Friends?
0: Central Perks Coffee House, right? Central Perk.
2: Yes.
0: Yeah.
2: Number four, Madonna leads the 2026 MTV Video Music Award nominations with 11, including Video of the Year. It's the video for what song?
0: Confessions 2.
2: Right. I didn't think you would know that one.
0: It's all over the news today because nobody can believe it because nobody knows this song.
2: 100%.
0: Nobody cares about
2: this
0: song.
2: I had to go watch the video. I had no idea. When they said she led the nom, I go, for what?
0: Yeah.
2: For what? For the album that she put out 5 minutes ago?
0: Listen, she's an icon. There's no question. She helped MTV cut their teeth decades ago, but this is an industry thing.
2: All right, you guys are tied at 4. Number 5, the movie Running Man starring Glenn Powell, based on the Stephen King novel, didn't do well at the box office, but it's redeeming itself now that it's streaming.
0: Yeah.
2: He wrote The Running Man under what pseudonym?
0: Richard Bachman.
2: Yeah.
0: Yeah, and that movie crushes. Some people don't love it. It's 2 hours and 20 minutes, pure stunt action. Glenn Powell's the man.
2: 5-4 today, Emily. That was a good run. That's going to get you an Ann on Raven t-shirt.
3: Oh, thank you. It's Emily, and I can't beat Raven.
0: You think I don't know about Stephen King's
2: names? No, I knew that. I knew that you would know. I thought maybe because it was, I don't know. All right. Hold on, Emily.
0: Big number, big game tomorrow, Anna. $2,000.
2: I want to thank Amanda and Linda. Each of them supplied a question that I used today. 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
2: Got a shout out request. Want to do an old school shout out?
11: Oh, yeah.
2: All right. So I got a DM on Instagram last night. I was wondering if you can give a special shout out to the guys at Centralia Correctional Center in Illinois who listen to your show faithfully every day while they work in the sewing shop. They try to beat Raven and the pop culture trivia, and they debate the situation from the couples court. Their day sucks if they miss your show. That's how much of an impact you guys have. Oh my gosh, that's really sweet. Thank you.
11: Yeah,
2: and it says special shout out to Mondo, Ray, and Hood.
11: All right.
2: Hey guys.
11: I appreciate you guys.
2: Yeah, thank 100%. You so much for being with us. We appreciate it.
11: You know, listen, man, I mean, for a long time there with corrections, I love that, right? When we're on in those places, of course, 100%. Yep. Thank you for being with us and spending your time.
2: On a much sadder note, it's an end of an era. An end of an era. I keep hitting refresh because today's the day that we find out the teachers for my kids' classes.
11: Okay.
2: Right? Back to school is coming up in a day. And I think schools do it on purpose. They wait to the last possible second so you can't complain. But there's a reason why. Because there's always teachers you don't want, right?
11: Yeah, there's reputations that precedes themselves. Sometimes they're earned. Sometimes they're not, right?
2: Every year on this day, I have this tradition of some one thing I do. I go to this website because I like to read the reviews of me from when I was a teacher.
11: Yeah.

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1: Teacher Assignment Day. That's what today is.
0: Oh, big day.
1: Yeah, I always think it's interesting that the schools, well, schools in my area anyway, they wait to the last possible minute to tell you who your teachers are because they don't want to deal with all the crazy parents that complain immediately.
0: I don't think my parents cared about my feelings because I don't remember ever knowing my teachers before I was going into the next year. And
1: me
0: then
1: neither.
0: High school, like, you would go and run and look it up on the chart when you went that day.
1: Yes.
0: I remember that.
1: Yeah. So I always think it's fascinating because people always say, like, I don't want her to have that teacher. Or there's always the good teachers and the bad teachers.
0: Which is kind of silly for the most part.
1: Yep.
0: On the other hand, some teachers are more difficult than others. For various reasons.
1: True. And I used to be a professor at Pace University.
0: And you were so well loved. Oh my gosh. They cried so hard when Anna Zapp decided to leave that career behind.
1: Oh man. So there's this website called rateyourprofessor.com, which still exists.
0: Does it really?
1: Yeah, of course it does. And you can go look up any college professor and people rate them. So, because, you know, you get to select your classes, obviously. And I remember that every year, I used to love going to read all the comments about me.
0: Why would you do that?
1: Because it was interesting.
0: Are they still up there?
1: This morning, I went to go check.
0: Yeah.
1: It's like my annual like tradition.
0: Yeah, yeah.
1: And I'm not there anymore. I guess it's been too long.
0: I'm so sad. I would have printed the mean ones and kept them for myself.
1: My favorite mean one was there was too many presentations. I was teaching public speaking.
0: Yeah.
1: What did you think you were going to do in a public speaking class?
0: All right. Look at how mad you are.
1: All right. Well, all right.
0: See, maybe that's a thing about, you know, confronting your students.
1: I don't know. When you think back to like the teachers that you wanted and the teachers you didn't want, who was the teacher you didn't want?
0: Mm.
1: And why? What was their problem?
0: Mrs. Sidinsky, she was notorious for just pushing people super hard. English teacher in a vo-tech school. I mean, frankly, she was out there on an island by herself, basically. But she had this senior thesis she would make you write, and it was terrible.
1: The senior thesis.
0: Oh, my gosh.
1: Yeah.
0: You felt like you had been working on it all year, and you still had no idea how you'd do.
1: That teacher or that
0: Not
1: professor
0: well.
1: That used to do the long, long page.
0: You
1: don't
0: yes.
1: want, I don't want to write it, and you don't want to grade it. So why are we doing it?
0: Right.
1: Right? It doesn't make any sense.
0: Listen, I'm going to be working in air conditioning.
1: Caesar, what about you? What was the teacher you didn't want and why?
2: I had this British literature teacher who made everything, he kind of found a phallic symbolism in every book and would really highlight that no matter what we read. Mm-hmm. We'd be reading Beowulf and he'd often say, sometimes a sword is just a sword. And they're like, or it's a what?
0: Okay.
2: Yeah.
0: The Freudian guy. All right. Okay.
1: The guy that was too deep. I thought you were going to say because you couldn't understand his accent. Because that was always the problem for me. Like, if a teacher had an accent, to this day, I have a difficult time with accents, which is ironic, considering I was raised by immigrants. I can't watch Bridgerton or any of those shows because I don't know what they're saying, even with the captions on.
0: You got to put the captions on.
1: Yeah, but then it's like too much reading, and it's, I don't know.
0: Yeah, I don't need that old English nonsense.
1: Erica, how about you? Teacher you had that you didn't want them, and why?
3: Miss Glaze, oh my God. Was a math teacher, but she was so creepy looking. She, like, her teeth were like fangs, and she looked like she came from like an old 1940s horror film, like Tales from the Crypt. She was just creepy to look at, and then she had cankles. It was just everything about her made me, okay, you're gonna put a spell on me. I don't like it.
0: I mean, I hate to rip on people when they look funny, but, you know, sometimes, like, the whole persona, the whole thing matches, right? And it just makes sense. And you're right. It can be a little bit scary, certainly intimidating. I had a teacher like that. Similar look. Miss Scarb. We used to call her the Scarburator. So wrong. I'm sure she was a wonderful teacher. I just, you know, I didn't get it.
1: 1-800-330-9999. What was the teacher you didn't want when you were growing up and why?
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1: Teacher assignment day. That's what's happening for my girls today. They find out their teachers. And they always wait to the last possible minute at the schools, which I think is on purpose so the parents can't complain. Because there's always the teachers that you don't want your kids to have or your kids don't want, right?
0: You know, it's a funny thing because it's not like you've had them before. Every teacher-student relationship is going to be different. But, you know, you've got that premonition. And some are scarier than others.
1: That's how I felt with the nuns. So I went to a Catholic school and it wasn't about the religious education. I was always into that, but the nuns were always creepy and scary. And I remember in preschool, they were mean. Yeah. They were mean nuns, and they would hit our hands with rulers, which is crazy because it wasn't the 60s. It was like, it was a modern time.
0: That's what your parents were paying for.
1: How did they get away with that?
0: That's what your parents were paying them for. I love that you were like, I love the religious studies, though. You get in there, you'd be like, give me some Jesus this morning.
1: Right.
0: Let's go.
1: That wasn't the problem. The problem was that they were creepy in their nun clothes, their habits and stuff. You get hit once with a ruler.
0: You're traumatized, right?
1: And a rabbit bit me. Like, it was a terrible experience.
0: The classroom pet?
1: The class rabbit.
0: Oh, man.
1: Yep. What was the teacher you didn't want and why? 1-800-330-9990.

0: 97.3 WMEE.
1: Teacher assignment day. It used to be that you would have to go in and look on a sheet to see who your teacher was on the first day of school. But now everybody's waiting for the portals to open so you can catch a glimpse.
0: I got to tell you, man, I mean, the first week or so of school, I was so baffled and turned around that I would just go wherever people told me to.
1: Of course.
0: So if I ended up in the wrong classroom, that was a full possibility.
1: But what was the teacher that you didn't want? And why? What made them the ones that were not desirable? 1-800-330-9999. Dean.
2: I didn't want Coach Davis for geometry because he was my coach. He was the linebacker coach. I did not want Coach Davis because I couldn't say anything wrong. I couldn't speak to anybody. I'd have to focus straight on school. Like, he was really hard on the football players. So it was Coach Davis. I did not want that man.
1: I have found
2: want to deal with him.
1: That usually when the coaches teach a class, they favor the athletes over the other kids. So I used to not like getting the coaches either. I remember in college, there was a class that we called Rocks for Jocks because all the athletes would take it. And it was like the study of rocks or whatever. And the coach would do it, but they would purposely make
0: geology?
1: It. Yeah, dumb. It was like,
0: what
1: it was like
0: dumb.
1: It was like for dumb. Like, they made it dumb because like they needed the kids to get straight A's, the athletes.
0: Right.
1: Yeah.
0: How'd you do in geology? Good.
1: I mean, I did great because it was for, like, fools. You know, they made it for, like, the jocks.
0: I'm with him, man. In high school, when the coach was the teacher, it was tough. Mr. Termini was the coach, and then he was also a science teacher, and then he became the truancy officer on top of it because he was so intimidating and scary. And I wasn't even a jock. He just knew if you were a jock. He knew if you were a smart aleck. He knew.
1: Yeah.
0: Like, he was just a guy who had grown up. He was a street type guy, and he knew, and he didn't take no nonsense.
1: And he's wearing khakis and a polo shirt.
0: But he was so ripped.
1: Yep.
0: He was like, rah!
1: Yeah.
0: And then Mr. Shauna was like, that dude could bench press like 600 pounds.
1: And I'd be like, dude, you're teaching rocks for jocks. Why do you have a whistle around your neck? Like, for what?
0: That's true. Leave the whistle in.
1: That's true.
0: Leave the whistle.
1: Heather, how about you? Who was the teacher you didn't want when you were in school and why?
3: Okay, his name was Mr. Smith, and he taught algebra, and I hate math. Like, I've just never been good at math. I dreaded it. And he was always harder on people who just didn't get it because he, like, wanted you to understand it. I dreaded it. It was, like, so much anxiety, and I barely got through the class. Every time I had to go to that class, it was like, what? This? We don't even need this. It doesn't make any sense.
0: You know,
3: yeah,
0: it's kind of funny. Because people who do love math, Anna, and they're obviously good at it, many of them that love math, I think they do that. I think they hate people that don't love math.
1: Left brain, right brain. I think that's a real thing. And my husband is a math guy.
0: Yeah.
1: My daughter, Hayden, is a math girl. And I am a literature, English, creative type.
0: Sure.
1: So when we sit down together and we're looking at this stuff, they think I'm the dumbest person in the whole world. And they're kind of right.
0: And
1: you know?
0: Same. You think the same.
1: Well, you know, when I have to interpret, like, you know, literature, which doesn't get called upon very often, sadly, you know, I see the differences.
0: You know, how often are we using the algebra day to day anyways, though, right? If you've got seven bananas and I've got three apples and there's 3.2 miles okay.
1: I had a chemistry teacher like that, Miss Dunn, and I begged her for a D so I could graduate.
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9: I wonder if it's meant to be as confusing as it is.
0: No.
9: Do you know how much your phone bill is, your cell phone bill?
0: Well, how much they charge me for my phone or how much the actual bill is after all the other nonsense that they pile on there?
9: Yes.
0: What's the question?
9: So this past weekend, we had to get new phones. My old phone, it was time.
0: Oh, yeah.
9: And as my husband was negotiating or doing whatever magic you have to do to figure out
0: begging?
9: How much, I don't know.
0: I mean, whatever he's doing.
9: You know, it's
0: negotiating.
9: Numbers, and it's like this, well, this line is this, and this line is this, and I'm like, this is like a foreign language to me.
0: I love negotiating, though. It's like, you're not bartering like a Mexican market.
9: No. My husband he 100% negotiated a second and a third phone on the plan. He was
0: okay.
9: Like, for $10 more, mm-hmm. Will you do this? And I don't know what he was doing, but I was shocked by the amount of money that we spend on our cell phones, and I wonder, do people know how much your cell phone bill really is? It's coming up next.

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1: Do you know how much your cell phone bill is? It's an interesting question, right? Because most people you would assume would say yes. This weekend, I had to go get a new cell phone, and it is the bane of my existence.
0: It's a terrible day.
1: Yep.
0: It takes hours and hours
1: I don't know
0: and
1: why.
0: Hours.
1: This past weekend, we had dinner reservations with friends.
0: Oh, yeah, you had to cancel.
1: We allotted 2 hours to be at the carrier store.
0: 2 hours?
1: Yeah.
0: You thought that was going to be enough.
1: I thought 2 hours was plenty.
0: There's three of you with cell phones, and you thought 2 hours was going to be enough.
1: Yeah,
0: you're
1: no,
0: wild.
1: We had to leave and come back.
0: Yeah.
1: We left our cell phones there while they were doing all this stuff and came back.
0: You still got it done in one day?
1: Yeah.
0: That's wild.
1: Yep.
0: That's wild to me.
1: So the average overall cell phone bill in America is $141. That's what they said.
0: Now, for like one person?
1: Well, it says a family plan, which is like four lines, is roughly between $120 and $200 a month. And then one line typically runs between $50 and $100 with a major carrier.
0: Mine's like $270.
1: Mine was, so ours is, well, that's a lot for you. Cause
0: four phones.
1: See, we have
0: four phones.
1: Yeah, we paid $250, which I learned. Until we had paid off our cell phones, so it was $190, and now it's back up to $250.
0: Yeah.
1: But we sent Sophia around the office to ask.
2: Do you know how much your cell phone bill is monthly?
3: Yes, I do.
2: How much is it?
3: $308.
1: That's a lot.
0: That's a lot.
1: I wonder, do they
0: she
1: walk
0: got kids.
1: In and were they like, that's a sucker bet? Like, they look at you and they're like, they'll pay more.
0: Not because everybody wants a smartphone. We got four smartphones
1: in my
0: family.
1: No, but everybody pays different amounts. How does, if you go to a store and buy a shirt, the shirt is $19.99, right? When you go to buy a cell phone, it's wildly different from person to person, and you never really know why.
0: It's different price than the shirt, yes.
2: Do you know how much your cell phone bill is?
4: Cool. I think around $100.
2: Do you know how much your cell phone bill is monthly?
5: Yeah, $66.
1: I think he's
0: somebody's
1: still
0: on a senior plan.
1: No, or he's got like a flip phone.
0: It's got one of those ones with the big buttons, like you can see from across the universe. He's got one of those.
2: Do you know how much your cell phone bill is monthly?
6: No. I actually don't.
2: Do you pay your cell phone bill?
6: I don't.
2: It's okay, I don't either.
1: Sophia doesn't pay her cell phone bill.
0: What? That means mom's paying it.
1: We had a rule in our family that my parents paid all of our cell phone bills until we got married. That was the rule. Until we got married, then we had to go on our own plans.
0: I mean, that's wild.
1: It was great.
0: I bet it was.
1: Yeah.
2: Do you know how much your cell phone bill is monthly?
7: Yeah, it's around like $275.
2: How many people are on it?
7: Two people, two watches. I got a brand new iPhone 17.
1: Still seems like a lot.
0: Yeah, I got like two. Mine's like 248, 278. It's one or the other. There's an 8 in it and a 2. Mm. I can tell you that. It's 200 plus.
2: How much is it?
8: $43. Yeah.
2: Is it just you?
8: No, I'm just on a plan, so it's $43.
0: I mean, she's on like grandma's plan or something.
1: What
0: I don't
1: is
0: understand
1: that?
0: What plan she's on.
1: $43.
0: There must be 73 roommates on that plan.
1: Is she married?
0: I don't know how she's doing
1: to
0: that.
1: The T-Mobile guy?
0: She must be. She must be.
2: Do you know how much your cell phone bill is monthly?
4: Yes, I do.
2: How much is it?
4: It's $120.
1: Yeah, but she runs all our finances.
0: Right.
1: She knows exactly what it is.
0: She's like an accountant.
1: Right.
0: She knows that stuff. Right.
2: Do you know how much your cell phone bill is monthly?
9: Yes.
2: How much is it?
9: I don't want to talk about it.
2: Is that because it's a lot?
9: It's stupid, yes.
2: How many people are on the line?
9: Two.
2: So how stupid can it be?
9: It's stupid.
0: Yep.
2: Like over $400?
9: Oh, God, no.
2: Over 200?
9: Yeah, around that. Enough to make me aggravated.
1: Imagine being too embarrassed by your cell phone bill that you won't admit
0: how
1: much
0: can't
1: it
0: talk
1: is.
0: About
1: can't
0: it.
1: Even talk can't about it.
0: Can't talk about it. He's got to go to like a support group.
1: Yep.
0: Wow.
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5: You want to know how you know it's back to school time across the country? 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Oh, aren't we over that? Taking the picture the first day of school, holding the sign. 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
6: Parents are never going to be over that, though.
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6: there's
5: they
6: totes
5: will.
6: Right now in the attic at my house, and they're from Jordan in third grade. So parents are never over that.
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1: Back to school time across the country. You know how you know that, Raven?
0: Because I'm going to be standing in line behind buses.
1: No. Well, yes.
0: That's been happening a lot.
1: But also because you see all the back to school first day photos all over social media.
0: Oh, sure.
1: Yeah. I think it's one of the traditions that has really caught on everywhere is that you take a picture with your kid holding the sign saying first day of school. Although I have to say, not as much as it used to be. People have really dialed it
0: back. Well, they got paranoid about it, too, right? Like, everybody was out there, my favorite teacher is this, my favorite color is this. And then people were like, well, you know, if I want to kidnap your child, right, this would be the perfect way to lure them into a car. And then people were like, let me roll that back. Wisely so, but I think people are still taking the photo.
1: Yeah. There's some back-to-school traditions that stick with your family. They're unique to your family.
0: Sure.
1: Producer John, he said something to me probably like 2 years ago, and it stuck with me because it hurt my feelings.
0: Okay.
1: I get up very early to come to work in the morning.
0: Sure.
1: I'm not there in the mornings for my family.
0: That.
1: Right. And one day we were talking, he's like, I'm not going to be in. It's the first day of school for his son. And I said, oh gosh, like I haven't been able to do a first day of school ever.
0: Mm-hmm.
1: And he looked at me, he goes, you proud of that? Isn't that messed up?
0: That's a jerk thing to say.
1: It's a jerk thing to say.
0: But you know what? I mean, it's also one of those statements that allows you to question, you know, your choices
1: decisions.
0: In certain
1: right.
0: situations, right? So I feel like you've taken a day or two off since then to do that every once in a while.
1: Because he said that, and I felt like a jerk mom.
0: Well,
1: that's why.
0: You know what? Listen, look at it like this. I grew up in the 80s, all right? In the 80s into the early 90s, we didn't do this stuff. Parents didn't care about their kids.
1: I was about to say.
0: That's it.
1: Our back-to-school tradition was that the weekend before.
0: You had to get there. That was the tradition.
1: We would go to the shoe store. We would go to Payless or whatever the discount shoe place is. You know, wherever they had like the cardboard boxes on the wall.
0: Yeah.
1: And we would try on new shoes and we would get new sneakers. New sneakers was our back to school.
0: That was your tradition.
1: That was
0: right.
1: it. Yeah.
0: yeah.
1: But then I look at like one of my best girlfriends, Gabby. The weekend before they start school, her kids are in, her son just started college, but forever. They do vision boards, like cutting out magazines and papers. And they talk about their goals and they reflect them on their vision boards. And it's something they all do together as a family. And I was like, if I said to my husband, we're going to make a vision board right now.
0: Yeah, he'd be like,
1: go back to work.
0: Yeah, we've got a lot more things to do right now at this moment. But you know what? Good for them. Whatever works in your family, your household, gets you pumped up. That's good.
1: I always liked writing your three goals for the year, which is similar to the vision board, but just a lot less scissors and tape, you know?
0: Yeah, okay, right.
1: I'm looking at our Facebook page at Anna and Raven. Let's see.
0: If I walked in and I saw a vision board and I didn't know what I was looking at, I'd be like, what serial killer made this letter?
1: We should make vision boards. Like, when's the last time we made a vision board?
0: Forever.
1: Let's see. Donna said, the weekend before school started, we get all three kids dressed up for a fancy dinner out and celebrate a good school year ahead.
0: That's nice.
1: That's wonderful.
0: Yeah, I like that.
1: Yeah.
0: Yeah, a little go team.
1: Mm-hmm. Mm-hmm. Let's see. Richard wrote, I would eat a slice of pumpkin pie.
0: Okay.
1: Interesting.
0: I mean, if that's an excuse that you need to get dessert, I like that.
1: Kathy said, always new clothes. I mean, going back to school shopping.
0: I mean, right. You had to get a couple things. We would get our sneakers at Bob's back in the day, and they had a sneaker department down in the basement, and you would run into everybody you hadn't seen over summer down there.
1: Yeah.
0: Because that was like the spot to go. But again, as far as first day, my parents would be, the tradition is you better be there. You better make it.
1: Mary wrote, I went to 8 different schools in 4 different states. So my first day was usually in the middle of the year, and I was always the new girl. My dad was in the Air Force.
0: That's tough. I feel for you, man.
1: Yes.
0: Military kids, but you know what? I mean, it's a sacrifice for the whole family.
1: Yep.
0: Sometimes you get really good at making friends, though, in a situation like that. So you got to try and find the silver lining.
1: What's your family's back-to-school tradition? Are you making vision boards? 1-800-330-9999.
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1: You have a first day back to school tradition? You see all those first day photos all over social media right now. Kids heading back, holding up their signs. First day of third grade.
0: Yeah. Yeah, we didn't really have one when I was growing up. It was the 80s into the early 90s. It was like, you better be up and you better be at the bus stop because I'm not driving you to school.
1: I remember it was the sneakers. Like the weekend before, we would go buy the new sneakers for the school year, which is weird because, yeah. I mean, we would need more sneakers at some point. But at that moment, we needed the sneakers right then. I needed my kids.
0: I had to get those weeks before because I had to have the outfit like all lined up.
1: I'm looking at our text line. You could always text us too at 1-800-330-9999. And it says we create a playlist for the drive to school.
0: That's a good idea.
1: That is fun. But I'm like, what songs go on it? Like, is it school songs or is it just songs that like pump you up?
0: I'm going to need like Lose Yourself, Eminem. I'm going to need like French Montana.
1: French Montana?
0: Mm-hmm.
1: That doesn't make any sense at all.
0: I need that going to school right there.
1: I'm thinking like
0: K-pop, deaf on them.
1: Demon Hunters.
0: Ever since you left me.
1: All right. No one knows what you're talking about.
0: It's the jam right now.
1: 1-800-330-9999.

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1: You know, it's back to school time because you see everybody posting the photos of their kids holding up the signs. Although I have to say, not as much as you've seen in the recent years past.
0: Yeah, well, you know, I mean, we put out some warnings about that. We were like, hey, maybe not a good idea to give away all your kids' information.
1: And the kids hate doing it, let's be honest.
0: Yeah, there's that.
1: But what's your back to school first day tradition? 1-800-330-9999. Bob.
2: Well, I'm thinking about when I was a kid. My mom, she'd always drive us to school instead of having to take the bus, and then we'd always stop by and get McDonald's breakfast before school.
1: Nice.
0: That is the best first day.
1: How did you wake up that early?
0: Because they knew they were going to McDonald's.
1: That's true.
0: So they were like, all right, let's go.
2: Exactly.
0: That's a good motivator.
2: It's like Christmas morning.
0: Yeah.
1: That is fun. And then you go back, you go to school with a full tummy. That's great.
0: Yeah, good stuff right there. That's a good first day tradition. I like that.
1: Heather, how about you? First day back to school tradition.
3: What we would do growing up, every night before the first day of school, we would share a goal, me and my siblings. We would share a goal for the school year as to what we wanted to do and what we wanted to accomplish. Just one goal, mm-hmm. So not too much pressure, but I really enjoyed that, and that's something that I actually still do today.
1: That's a great idea.
0: Yeah, I mean, certainly if you have that capacity to, you know, be focused, to execute well and have a little bit of that competitive edge between you guys. Since some of the best mm-hmm. friendships I ever had, we really pushed each other, whether we were saying it directly or there was just that kind of frenemy jealousy thing there or whatever, that rivalry, like that's how you push yourself to greatness.
1: A lot of the manifesting and the writing your goals thing is if you write three goals, put it on a post-it and put it on your mirror that you look at every single day when you get ready, then it's a reminder every day that you're working towards those goals. And it's a good thing for, it's not just adults, for kids too. Like, yeah. What do you want to accomplish this year?
0: I think whatever your method is,
1: yeah.
0: If you stay focused on something, right? If you're after something, whatever your motivating factor is, that's going to push you to do things. Yeah. That's interesting. Good one.
1: David, you have a back to school first day tradition for your family?
4: Yeah, my wife deals with it mostly, but something that I like that they do is we have been taking the same pictures with the same backpack, same pose on our front porch for their entire, you know, few years. And once we moved, we actually went back to that house just to take the picture and then, you know, head off to school. And I think what they're trying to do is, you know, you have pictures when you're 3 all the way up to when you're 18. So I like that tradition.
1: Wait, don't people live there now?
0: Get off my lawn!
1: Hey, what are you doing? Who are you? Those your kids?
4: We do it early and quickly.
1: Oh, gosh.
0: I'd be like, it's 5:30, Ma! There's somebody on the porch!
1: That's so weird. It's such a weird
0: call the
1: thing.
0: Police!
1: I mean, I can understand if you had the same spot. Like, when you go by a house, and then they have, like, if you go to a doorway, and it has all the different measurements and the names as they grow.
0: You gotta rip the trim off. That's what you do when you move.
1: You paint right over it, and then I feel so bad. It's like, that was a lifetime of memories for a family, and I literally took one stroke of this brush, and it's gone.
0: No. Oh. They should pry it off before they leave. If they don't, they don't really care about their children. That's the obvious answer. Mm-hmm.
1: Christine, first day of school tradition, what is it?
5: Yeah, so we usually do a barbecue. We'll have like the whole family there and a lot of our friends. And then we'll just discuss like academic goals and the plans we have to accomplish them.
0: Actually,
1: that's nice.
0: So a get together the day before is nice because your energy is good. Your vibes is good.
1: And it kind of gives a celebration, like a last big hurrah before the start and everything changing. That's cool.
0: Everybody's uptight about their schedule in the run-up. Normally, I've been uptight in the run-up to my schedule, to getting back at a routine, like going back to school. Having something loose right before that, I kind of like that idea.
1: Me too.
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Happy Wednesday. It's 97.3 WMEE. I'm Brooklyn, halfway through the week. And I do want to remind you that today is the final chance to win a pair of tickets to see TLC and Salt and Peppa. And that's because the show is tomorrow at Ruoff Music Center. So if you want to win my final pair of tickets for the show tomorrow night, be listening at 1:20. I've also got Chris Brown and Usher tickets at 12:20. And coming up in about 20 minutes is another pair of Tin Caps tickets. So stick around.

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The Fort Wayne Tin Caps are wrapping up their baseball season soon, and the final homestand week at Parkview Field is next week. If you want to win a pair of tickets to a game of your choice next week, stay tuned because I'm giving away the next pair coming up in about 6.5 minutes right here on 97.3 WMEE.

97.3 WMEE. I'm Brooklyn. It's time to win a pair of tickets to a Tin Caps game of your choice next week at Parkview Field. It's the final homestand week. Baseball season is unfortunately almost over. So if you want to win, here's the keyword. You have to text in today at 260-447-8633. Pitcher. P-I-T-C-H-E-R. Pitcher. To 260-447-8633. And one lucky person will be picked to win those tickets. Good luck.

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1: Is it 2026 or 1986? Madonna is the leading lady of the MTV Video Music Awards. She scored 11 nominations, including Video of the Year for Confessions to the Film and Artist of the Year. Taylor Swift is close behind with 9 nominations, including Video of the Year for Fate of Ophelia. And Ariana Grande and Sabrina Carpenter each have 7 nominations. For some of the big categories, nominees for Song of the Year include Swim by BTS, Ella Langley's Choosing Texas, Golden, Bring Your Love, that's Madonna and Sabrina Carpenter, Olivia Dean's Man I Need, we've got Stateside with Pink Panthers, and Where Is My Husband? And as for the Artist of the Year, that could go to Ariana Grande, Bruno Mars, Madonna, Morgan Wallen, Sabrina Carpenter, or Taylor Swift. And you can still make your vote known. 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The winners will be announced on September 27th with a show airing live on CBS and MTV and streaming on Paramount+.
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Have you ever wondered if people drive differently based on the car that they own? I'm Brooklyn. It's 97.3 WMEE. And according to this study, they do. But I feel like sometimes correlation does not equal causation, if you get what I mean. But someone figured out that BMW, Ram, and Tesla have the worst drivers overall. They have the worst crash rates, DUIs, speeding, citations. On the flip side, those who drive Chrysler, Cadillac, and Mercury have the best drivers. Everyone else is somewhere in between. But as far as speeding goes, if you have an Infiniti, you probably have the most speeding tickets.

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What actually counts as cheating? I'm Brooklyn. It's 97.3 WMEE. And someone asked that question online, and I'm really surprised by the results. One asked, is sending heart emojis, compliments, or inside jokes to someone in a romantic way cheating? And only 33% said yes. They said in a romantic way. And 2/3 of us still say, that's not cheating. Deleting messages so your partner won't see them. 36% said that's cheating. But that leaves a lot of people who don't think deleting messages purposely to keep it a secret is cheating. What about talking with one person late into the night while hiding it from your partner? Yeah, only 40% said that's cheating. I would love to talk to the majority of people who answered these questions, because what actually constitutes as cheating to them?

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If you have a sister, I know you already know all about the sisterly bond and the things that can bring you guys together. But this might take that sisterly bond to an entirely different level. I've got it coming up in 7 minutes with me, Brooklyn, right here on 97.3 WMEE.

This takes a sisterly bond to an entirely different level. I'm Brooklyn. It's 97.3 WMEE. It all started with one sister, Claire, who spent a year trying to figure out what was going on with her medically. Something was wrong. When doctors finally discovered a 9-millimeter kidney stone, she underwent surgery to fix it. And less than 24 hours after she was released, her sister, Liliana, who'd been dealing with unexplained pain herself for 2 years, went to the emergency room because she was getting sick. They found a 14-millimeter kidney stone that needed emergency surgery, again, 24 hours after her sister had hers. Claire even joked that her sister had to one-up her with an even bigger kidney stone. And doctors haven't even figured out if there's a genetic connection between their kidney stones, so it could have just been really crazy timing. And that's one bond I definitely don't want to share with my sisters.

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1: Is it 2026 or 1986? Madonna is the leading lady of the MTV Video Music Awards. She scored 11 nominations, including Video of the Year for Confessions to the Film and Artist of the Year. Taylor Swift is close behind with 9 nominations, including Video of the Year for Fate of Ophelia. And Ariana Grande and Sabrina Carpenter each have 7 nominations. For some of the big categories, nominees for Song of the Year include Swim by BTS, Ella Langley's Choosing Texas, Golden, Bring Your Love, that's Madonna and Sabrina Carpenter, Olivia Dean's Man I Need, we've got Stateside with Pink Panthers, and Where Is My Husband? And as for the Artist of the Year, that could go to Ariana Grande, Bruno Mars, Madonna, Morgan Wallen, Sabrina Carpenter, or Taylor Swift. And you can still make your vote known. Fan voting is open at vote.mtv.com through September 25th, so you've got some time to make it happen. The winners will be announced on September 27th with a show airing live on CBS and MTV and streaming on Paramount Plus.
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Hey, don't forget, I've got two more tickets on the line coming up in about 25 minutes to see Chris Brown and Usher on Halloween night at Lucas Oil Stadium. 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

0: gets another chance to win a pair of tickets to see Chris Brown and Usher at Lucas Oil Stadium on Halloween night. I'm Brooklyn. It's 97.3 WMEE. This week we've been playing Your Ticket is Calling. And I think the ticket is calling right now. Let's answer it and see what the keyword is today. Hello?
1: Your keyword today is boo.
0: All right, you heard him. The keyword is boo, B-O-O, to 260-447-8633. Text boo, and one lucky person is going to see Chris Brown and Usher. Good luck.

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I'm Brooklyn. Shout out to Tyler N. for being today's winner for that pair of tickets to Chris Brown and Usher. Again, they're going to be at Lucas Oil Stadium on Halloween night. What a fun show, right? Good news is I still have 4 tickets to give away. 2 tomorrow and 2 on Friday at 12:20. 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
1: Is it 2026 or 1986? Madonna is the leading lady of the MTV Video Music Awards. She scored 11 nominations, including Video of the Year for Confessions to the Film and Artist of the Year. Taylor Swift is close behind with 9 nominations, including Video of the Year for Fate of Ophelia. And Ariana Grande and Sabrina Carpenter each have 7 nominations. For some of the big categories, nominees for Song of the Year include Swim by BTS, Ella Langley's Choosing Texas, Golden, Bring Your Love, that's Madonna and Sabrina Carpenter, Olivia Dean's Man I Need, we've got Stateside with Pink Panthers, and Where Is My Husband? And as for the Artist of the Year, that could go to Ariana Grande, Bruno Mars, Madonna, Morgan Wallen, Sabrina Carpenter, or Taylor Swift. And you can still make your vote known. 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So you've got some time to make it happen. The winners will be announced on September 27th with a show airing live on CBS and MTV and streaming on Paramount+.
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Have you ever wondered if people drive differently based on the car that they own? I'm Brooklyn. 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And according to this study, they do. But I feel like sometimes correlation does not equal causation, if you get what I mean. But someone figured out that BMW, Ram, and Tesla have the worst drivers overall. They have the worst crash rates, DUIs, speeding, citations. On the flip side, those who drive Chrysler, Cadillac, and Mercury have the best drivers. Everyone else is somewhere in between. But as far as speeding goes, if you have an Infiniti, you probably have the most speeding tickets.

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6: Serious question. Why are lawyers in commercials always yelling at us? Hey, it's Brooklyn. You know the ones. Someone's pointing at the camera, pounding on a desk, and promising so much money, you'd think you'd hit the lottery. It's a lot. But after getting to know Phil Truitt, I've learned that talking to an attorney doesn't have to feel intimidating. Phil doesn't need the tough guy act or the gimmicks. 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

97.3 WMEE. I'm Brooklyn, and it is time to give away the final pair of tickets to see TLC and Salt-N-Pepa tomorrow at Ruoff Music Center. You've got 24 hours before you're at the concert yourself. All you have to do is tell me if this fact is about TLC or Salt-N-Pepa. 50-50 shot. We're doing a call in to win at 260-447-8633. Here's today's fact. This group became the first female rap act to win a Grammy for Best Rap Performance. Is that TLC or is that Salt-N-Pepa? 260-447-8633. Call me and get it right, and you'll see them tomorrow. Good luck.

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1: Is it 2026 or 1986? Madonna is the leading lady of the MTV Video Music Awards. She scored 11 nominations, including Video of the Year for Confessions to the Film and Artist of the Year. Taylor Swift is close behind with 9 nominations, including Video of the Year for Fate of Ophelia. And Ariana Grande and Sabrina Carpenter each have 7 nominations. For some of the big categories, nominees for Song of the Year include Swim by BTS, Ella Langley's Choosing Texas, Golden, Bring Your Love, that's Madonna and Sabrina Carpenter, Olivia Dean's Man I Need, we've got Stateside with Pink Panthers, and Where Is My Husband? And as for the Artist of the Year, that could go to Ariana Grande, Bruno Mars, Madonna, Morgan Wallen, Sabrina Carpenter, or Taylor Swift. And you can still make your vote known. 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The winners will be announced on September 27th with a show airing live on CBS and MTV and streaming on Paramount Plus.
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97.3 WMEE. I'm Brooklyn. Hope you have a great rest of your Wednesday. Looking at tomorrow, we did wrap up our TLC and Salt and Peppa giveaway today, but I do have a couple giveaways to look forward to for Thursday and Friday. At 10:20, I still have tickets to the Fort Wayne Tin Caps final homestand week. That's next week. You get to pick the day and game you attend. That'll be at 10:20 tomorrow. And then at 12:20, more tickets on the line to see Chris Brown and Usher at Lucas Oil Stadium on Halloween night. So stay tuned for that. And in the meantime, have a great Wednesday. I'm Brooklyn. It's 97.3 WMEE.

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My name is Boomer. I have a ton, I'm talking a ton of food-related things to get into today, and you all are going to hate me for this. You really will. But even before I was vegan, I had no idea what the fascination was with bacon. I'm like, I don't get it. It doesn't do anything for me. However, people love bacon. They love, love, love it. And they actually have a Bacon Lovers Day. So I got to put this out there. I love talking food with you. Crazy things you or someone you know has placed bacon on. I'm talking maybe desserts. I'm talking, you know, the ice cream, the brownies, maybe even bacon with fruits. There's a lot of possibilities here, so I got to see how crazy we can get. 260-447-8633. Who is the first caller to the show going to be talking to me about bacon and those crazy things you or someone you know has put bacon on? I got to hear from you. 97.3 WMEE.

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1: 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They actually do have a Bacon Lovers Day. Because of that, your bacon go-to?
2: I always go to like a turkey sandwich, like the sliced deli meat, turkey sandwich, bacon. I put potatoes in, like the sour cream potato chips on it.
1: That just seems like it would be a lot, though, especially with the sour cream and onion chips. Like maybe a regular potato chip, but the sour cream and onion seems like it'd be a lot, like a lot of flavor.
2: Oh, man, dude, it's the bomb. It's the bomb sandwich, I'm telling you. You got to try it one time.
1: I think I'll pass. I like my arteries. Thank you very much. 260-447-8633. I know I'm in the small minority here, as I am not a fan of bacon. Even before being vegan, I was not. But people love it. They have Bacon Lovers Day. Crazy things you or someone you know has placed bacon on. That right there, that's what I want to know. 97.3 WMEE.

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0: 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And you love, absolutely love your bacon. And you're known for some creative bacon recipes, including bacon cupcakes, bacon cake. How do you make these?
1: So when instead of using like vegetable oil or like any oils, I use bacon grease that's been filtered. It's just straight liquid gold. And I use that when I bake it. And then in the frosting, I cook bacon and I crumble it into the frosting.
0: And I bet people love it. I love, though, your enthusiasm describing the bacon grease as liquid gold. 260-447-8633. Rich, decadent desserts like that. Maybe you know something else people put bacon on. Let me know. 97.3 WMEE.

0: 97.3 WMEE. I'm Boomer, all about the bacon. They have a Bacon Lover's Day. Now, remember when you talked to me about bacon or all the other crazy things we'll get into today and get you into a best call of the week, like ever, Shaylee, our winner last week, and this week it's going to be you. And if it is, dinner, a chance bar, some games, a combat ops afterwards, it will be a fun, fun evening. Now, with bacon, there's a couple of bacon desserts that you make.
1: It's a chocolate-covered bacon strip, like chocolate-dipped bacon. It's really good, oddly enough. And then I make another one that is a maple bacon chocolate cupcake.
0: And the desserts, I'm sure, extremely popular. I've even heard of bacon cinnamon rolls. I did see, as I was doing a search, bacon tater tots and bacon wrapped sushi. So there you go. I got to get a few more of these, 260-447-8633. As I'm after now, the crazy things you or other people have put bacon on. And again, getting you into a best call, dinner, a chance bar, games, a combat ops afterwards. Bacon and what else? Let me know.
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97.3 WMEE. It is time to dip into the files of the Florida man. Or in this case, the Florida woman. Out of Riverview, Florida, a mom arrested for allowing her 11-year-old child to drive her to a 7-Eleven. Now, in mom's defense, mom did not have a driver's license. No driver's license for mom. So, of course, what are you going to do? You want to go to the 7-Eleven? Yeah, you have your 11-year-old drive you there, who, of course, ran over a concrete barrier. And so mom now charged with child abuse and permitting an unauthorized minor to drive. I'm just wondering, though, how on earth is that child abuse? If I was 11 and told I could drive, that would have been the best thing in the entire world. Making me eat Brussels sprouts, though, that right there, that's child abuse. Letting me drive, though, it's best mom ever. That right there, that is straight from the files of the Florida man. 97.3 WMEE.

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97.3 WMEE. We already covered Bacon Lovers Day, and I told you there was a lot of food things to get into today. There's also a Hawaiian Pizza Day, and I have seen arguments, actually, like fistfights break out over ordering pineapple on pizza, the whole Hawaiian-style pizza, or even pineapple with your pepperoni or your sausage. So, I gotta put this out there. The probing questions today. Should a pizza be topped with pineapple? Why or why not? You can tell me what you think. 260-447-8633. So what's going to win out? Is it going to be a thumbs up for the pineapple on pizza? Is it going to be a thumbs down for the pineapple on pizza? Where do you fall on that argument? Pineapple on pizza? Let me know. 97.3 WMEE.

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0: 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So you actually believe pineapple does belong on pizza?
1: Absolutely. Pepperoni, Canadian bacon, and pineapple.
0: How did you come up with that concoction?
1: Oh, well, I love pepperoni and pineapple anyways, but throw in some Canadian bacon or some ham, that's really good. Just think you put pineapple on ham when you cook it.
0: And I thought the answer was going to be drinking. 260-447-8633. They have a Hawaiian pizza day, which is why it's always fun to talk about the debate that just never ends here. Pineapple on pizza, does it belong? What do you think? Yes or no? No wrong answer. I just got to get your thoughts. 97.3 WMEE.

0: 97.3 WMEE, Pineapple on Pizza. They have a Hawaiian pizza day. That's why we're talking about this. Thumbs up, thumbs down for you. Massive thumbs up as you like a chicken bacon ranch pizza with pineapple.
1: Usually if my grandparents get pizza, I'm gonna tell them, I tell them I want my own pizza, and it's going to be the chicken bacon ranch with pineapple on it.
0: Okay, hang on one sec. All I'm going to say is if I had a family member come up to me and say, hey, would you order me a chicken bacon ranch pizza with pineapple? I would write them out of the will straight up. 260-447-8633. Where do you fall on this? 97.3 WMEE.

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0: 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I'm Boomer, Hawaiian Pizza Day. So, of course, the argument. Pineapple on pizza, does it belong? You say 100% yes. Now, you and your husband disagree on this. He says no, hates it on there, but you love pineapple. How much do you love pineapple?
1: Oh, my gosh. I love pineapple on everything. Ice cream, you name it. I love it.
0: If you're willing to eat it on ice cream, for sure you want that pineapple on pizza. And it does look like there are a lot of pineapple fans that I've talked with here over the last little bit. Looks like you are in favor of pineapple on pizza. What do you think? 260-447-8633. Does it belong on there? And I am going to sound off the prize alert here in about 10 minutes. And this is really cool. Usher and Chris Brown going to be in Indy, Lucas Oil. The show is on Halloween. Get tickets in 10 minutes.
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1: 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Usher, Chris Brown, and Indy Lucas Oil on Halloween. And you can win tickets, pair of those right now. But, of course, you know, I always make you work for things. You have to name the movie based on this potato scene as it is Potato Day. So listen up real close. If you can name the movie for the first person who can, you will be off to see Usher and Chris Brown.
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1: 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You're off then to Usher and Chris Brown. Movie based on that potato scene here on Potato Day. 97.3 WMEE.

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0: 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I want to congratulate Amy, was able to name this movie as Toy Story based on the potato scene.
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0: So enjoy Usher and Chris Brown. Amy, congratulations on that. It is Potato Day. This one, though, we're not going to talk potatoes right now. I want to talk with teachers and parents. Current and former teachers, parents, things that your kids or your students, well, they just say stuff that's rather clueless. And here's why I want to talk about this. Is new study is out saying a growing number of teachers are concerned that students are losing their ability to think. And the reason why is AI. So because of that, now teachers, current and former, parents, your kids, your students saying clueless things, because I know it happens. I want to know about those clueless things they've said, they've asked, and you can tell me at 260-447-8633. So parents, teachers, those clueless things the kids have said or asked, 97.3 WMEE.

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0: 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This is what I'm after right now. Clueless things students have said. So if you're a teacher, current or former, or a parent and your kids are in school, we can talk about this. And so it's your son now who's a senior and you say he's very intelligent, can even write in cursive, which is a skill that a lot of people don't have anymore. However, though, this question, this came up here as you guys were talking about college visits, and this just happened yesterday.
1: Yesterday, we were talking about college visits, and I said, well, there are several places we'll have to call. And he's like, call? I said, yes, on the telephone. He said, colleges have phones?
0: At this point, they're not going to let you in. Do not let the admissions officer know that you said that. 260-447-8633. It happens. So the things now that students have said that are, well, rather clueless. Teachers, I can hear from you on this. Parents, I can hear from you on this. How bad was it? The thing that they said, 97.3 WNEE.

0: besides Idaho.
1: I will say, though, in her defense, that name is very misleading. 260-447-8633. I'm sure when you hear that, you're scratching your head a bit. So a few more of these. Some of the clueless things the students have said, your kids have said. Tell me all about it. 97.3 WME.

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0: 97.3 WMEE. I'm Boomer. It is the end of the workday giveaway. If you win tickets for Ninja Kids Live, yes, seen them on YouTube, and now they are live in front of you at the Follinger on Friday, September 4th. Now you can win a 4-pack of passes for this for Ninja Kids Live. It's going to be awesome. But you have to play along here and name the TV show. It's kind of obvious on this one. It's Obvious History. It was on this date in 2003. MTV premiered this show. You've got to name the show.
1: Is this chicken what I have, or is this fish? I know it's tuna, but it says chicken by the sea.
0: There you go. I'm sure you can. I mean, hello. It's like the most famous quote almost in all of TV history right there. 260-447-8633. Here it is again.
1: Is this chicken what I have, or is this fish? I know it's tuna, but it says chicken by the sea.
0: So what you have to do is name the TV show premiering on this date back in 2003 on MTV. Name the show. You are going to Ninja Kids Live. First person who knows gets the tickets.
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0: The end of the workday giveaway if you win tickets for Ninja Kids Live coming to the Follinger on Friday, September 4th. See them not just on YouTube now, see them right in front of you. But to win, got to play along with obvious history. It was on this date in 2003, MTV premiered this show. You've got to name the show to win.
1: Is this chicken what I have or is this fish? 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
14: Hi, is it Newlyweds, Nick and Jessica?
0: It's Newlyweds, yes! You're going to Ninja Kids Live!
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0: I will admit, when it comes to Nick Lachey, I'm so into every show that dude does on Netflix, whether it's The Ultimatum, Love is Blind. 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

0: 97.3 WMEE. You'll be able to win Cedar Point tickets just after 5. It's going to tie into the question of the day, so I'm roughly, I'd say, 8 minutes away from doing that. I've been talking with teachers, parents, about some of the clueless things your kids have said, students have said, and this one here.
1: She didn't realize that the sun set in the west and the rose in the east. She thought it was opposite.
0: Got to get to looking that up. Here, you're wrong. This is what it is. And I brought this up as there are a large number of teachers worried about things kids these days do not know with the reliance on AI and things like that. So again, now, some of the clueless things that your kids have said, some of the students have said, I got room for more at 260-447-8633. 97.3 WMEE.

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When you answer the question of the day, it gets you in to win Cedar Point tickets. Hotel stay at the Red Roof is included as well. Pair of tickets, Cedar Point, hotel stay. I'll do this through the 5 p.m. All Music Hour. But to get in, you have to answer the question of the day. Have you ever sent an embarrassing picture by accident? Or maybe you know someone who did. Because that right there is the question, reason why an Ohio woman exposed on Snapchat after her partner accidentally shared a photo of her butt. So that rear end is out there for everyone to see. That's why I'm talking about these embarrassing pictures. If you've ever sent one by accident, if you know someone who did, tell me all about it. 260-447-8633. And get yourself in to win Cedar Point tickets with the hotel stay. That right there, sending the embarrassing pic, your question of the day. 97.3 WMEE.

0: 97.3 WMEE, the question of the day. Have you ever sent an embarrassing picture by accident? Or maybe you know someone who did, which you do know someone who did.
1: I know my daughter sent a picture to her friends last year that she was embarrassed about. She dressed up as Benson Boone for Halloween, and she thought she was sending it just to, like, one of her friends, and she sent it to, like, a whole group text, and she was mortified. Mustache and all.
0: Well, yeah, because if you're going to do Benson Boone, you got to have the mustache. And okay, yeah, one person, great. Not my entire contact list. 260-447-8633. Whether you did it or you know someone who did, tell me that time that an embarrassing picture was sent by accident. Who knows? Maybe it was someone in the bathroom. 97.3 WMEE.
2: 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In all the clubs you get in using my name. You think you broke my heart, oh girl, for goodness sake.

0: 97.3 WNEE. Answer the question of the day. Get in to win Cedar Point tickets. Pair of tickets. Cedar Point hotel stays included on this one. I'll announce the winner at 6. And I'm talking about sending embarrassing photos as an Ohio woman exposed on Snapchat after her partner accidentally shared a photo of her rear end. So because of that, have you ever sent an embarrassing photo? Do you know of someone who did? And this was one, what, you actually posted this.
1: I was at a Kiss concert, and I was taking a picture with my sister and my dad, and a person photobombed in the background. Like, just did a funny face and, like, did the peace sign, and I was like, bro. And I posted that on my story, and I was like, no.
0: No taking back at that point, bro. 260-447-8633. Running out of time. You answer, you're in for Cedar Point. Winner at 6. Have you ever sent an embarrassing picture? Or do you know of someone who did? Because that's your question of the day. 97.3 WNEE.
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0: 97.3 WMEE, you sending an embarrassing picture, or do you know someone who did maybe do that? This one here, it's you and a video call. Because what happened was, is you're getting around, rushing around in the morning, great. And you're telling me your phone dropped, and that's how the video call started, by accident?
1: Accidentally dropped my phone, and I was still getting dressed, and I started hearing someone saying my name, and I realized it was my phone. Looked at my phone and saw I was on video call, but I had been running around my house in my bra and underwear, and it was my aunt, who is very religious, and her husband is a pastor.
0: That'd be one of those things you never want to bring up at the next family get-together. But it happens by accident. 260-447-8633. Sending that picture, the embarrassing photo, by accident. Tell me all about it. 97.3 WMEE.

0: 97.3 WMEE, sending an embarrassing picture by accident. So what all happened here?
1: So this past summer, I was a camp counselor. And for the kids, we have an activity called, it's called Messy Sunday. And the kids get chocolate sauce, whipped cream, sprinkles, and all that, and throw it on the camp counselors. Well, I was one of the ones that had to get messed up. And I didn't know that they took my photo, and they posted it on, like, the week session 8 sent home card for all the parents to see.
0: Whoops. Well, the whole world now can see that. When you said that, it reminds me of the time this was an old radio stunt we did to give away concert tickets. We made people into the human sundae, doing basically the same thing. You know, whipped cream and chocolate sprinkles, and a whole bunch of people came down. They were made into human sundaes. They all won their concert tickets, and then the show got canceled, so there was nothing we could do about it. So this is now the last call. Last call. If you answer the question of the day, you're in to win Cedar Point tickets with a hotel stay. Winner, I'll announce that in about 10 minutes. So call me at 260-447-8633. Tell me that time that you maybe sent an embarrassing picture by accident or it happened to someone else. Running out of time, give me your story. 97.3 WMEE.

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0: 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Now, I'm a little late on this one, but before I get into Worst Joke Wednesday, I do want to congratulate the Cedar Point winner. And thanks, everyone, for the crazy stories of embarrassing pictures, because they were very embarrassing. Tony, enjoy Cedar Point, the hotel, stay Red Roof. I will contact you with all the details here in a sec. But as you know, it's not just Wednesday. It's Worst Joke Wednesday! And it's also Potato Day. So you know it's got to be a potato joke.
1: Okay. Okay.
0: So what is a potato's favorite TV show?
1: I don't know.
0: Starch Trek.
1: That's a good one. Okay.
0: And that's why. It's Worst Joke Wednesday. I'm going to crown smartest listener in 12 minutes. 97.3 WMEE.

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0: 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It is time now to crown smartest listener of the day as we slice the celebrity birthday cake. So, this actor now celebrating a birthday today. Now, I'm going to tell you who it is. You got to name the show. This one, I think, is fairly easy. John Stamos is 63 today. Most famous for...
1: Have mercy.
0: What show? John Stamos' birthday today. 63, most famous for what show?
1: Have mercy.
0: And if you know, your crown smartest listener of the day. 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

0: 97.3 WMEE. I'm Boomer. It is time now to crown. I got a lot of crowns to pass out in this one. Smartest listener of the day. We slice the celebrity birthday cake. So, John Stamos, 63 years old today. Most famous for what show? Michael, you think you know?
1: Have mercy.
2: Full House?
0: Most certainly Full House. Yes, you're the smartest listener of the day. Have mercy.
2: Yay.
0: Hello, WMEE. Now, one person has already been able to figure it out. What do you think? What's the show he's most famous for?
2: Hey, it's Full House.
0: Oh, most certainly it's Full House. You're one of our smartest listeners. Who is this?
2: My name is Levi Fuller.
0: I love it, Levi. Wear your crown proudly into whatever you're getting into this evening. If you also knew that was indeed John Stamos, Full House, the show he's most famous for, consider

0: WMEE. I'm Boomer. Throughout the show, we've been talking about embarrassing pictures that are sent on accidents. And so this one here, all because this lady, well, her husband Snapchatted her with her rear end for the whole world now to see. So this one here, it was your sister who was rather embarrassed by what happened.
1: So at my graduation party, my mom had posted pictures of me and my friends getting ready for a semi-formal dance. And she didn't realize that in the background, we only had a one-bathroom house. And in the background, there's my sister with her pants totally around her ankles on the toilet. And she made this whole poster board, and she didn't even realize it. And everybody saw this poster board with this collage of pictures, and they noticed there's my sister with her pants, you know, doing her thing.
0: You know, great day for you at your party. Pretty sure, though, your sister was not thrilled by that.
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0: 97.3 WMEE on tonight's episode of Internet Insanity. All the crazy things I find online. Here's a lady now that really has a problem with people's nicknames. Names you call other people, saying basically you're calling them mattresses.
1: These kids are getting ridiculous these days. They'll say, "Yas, King," "Pop off, Queen." And I thought that was cute, didn't mind it, until one of them said, "Okay, Twin." At that point, I'm like, why the heck are we calling each other mattress sizes? Like, yes, you too, California King. I personally am going to identify as a futon, because I too fold under pressure.
0: I could identify as that as well. The thing is, though, would you rather have that or have everyone going back to bra or brother, as we always say in the pro wrestling locker room? And that's going to do it for another fine edition of this quality radio program. Love life, live it like you love it. My name is Boomer, and I love you. 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